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4: 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One of college football's most sordid scandals ever thankfully comes to an end with quarterback Brennan Sorsby running off to the NFL supplemental draft. Good. That was the biggest waste of time ever, and it should have never happened in the first place.
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6: 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Account Relations Specialist. The role focuses on delivering excellent customer service by identifying new customers' needs and recommending appropriate bank services. It also includes handling phone inquiries, assisting with account maintenance, and completing additional tasks assigned by the supervisor. Case Manager. Supports patients by assessing needs, coordinating services, and working with the care team to monitor progress. Provide brief interventions, patient education, referrals, and maintain accurate records while helping patients stay engaged in treatment across medical, behavioral, and dental services. Cemetery District Manager oversees daily operations, record keeping, and long-term upkeep of the grounds. The role combines administrative duties with hands-on field work, including operating heavy equipment for burials and grounds maintenance. The manager maintains accurate burial records, coordinates with the governing board, and provides compassionate support to the funeral directors and families. 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We are prepared to assist you in addressing your specific needs. Please call us at 406-265-5847 for assistance. The quote of the week is from H.G. Wells. If you fall down yesterday, stand up today.
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0: Alabama's largest military post, Fort Assiniboine, was a pioneer outpost and home to regiments of American infantry and cavalry, 10 companies that monitored the activities of the region's many Indian groups, patrolled Montana's border with Canada, stopped bootleggers and gunrunners, and protected the state settlers. In its heyday, nearly 750 officers, enlisted men, and civilians called Assiniboine home, and it was the site of General Pershing, then First Lieutenant John J. Pershing's early field assignment. Fort Assiniboine's surviving buildings stand as a monument to the opening of the frontier and is located just 6 miles southwest of Havre on Highway 87 and open June 1st to Labor Day. Discover one of the Highlands' many treasures with an enjoyable visit to Fort Assiniboine. New Media Broadcasters is pleased to be one of the sponsors inviting you to bring family and friends to experience the Highlands' treasures.
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Here's an extended look at your Weather Command forecast. Tonight, partly cloudy, lows around 50, northwest winds up to 10 miles per hour shifting to the northeast after midnight. Tomorrow, sunny, highs around 80, northeast winds 5 to 10 miles per hour shifting to the west 10 to 15 miles per hour in the afternoon. Tomorrow night, partly cloudy, lows in the upper 40s, northwest winds 5 to 15 miles per hour. Saturday, mostly sunny, highs in the upper 70s, northwest winds 5 to 15 miles per hour. Saturday night, partly

0: cloudy with slight chance of rain showers in the evening, then mostly cloudy with chance of rain showers after midnight. Lows in the upper 40s, chance of showers 50%. Sunday, partly sunny, chance of rain showers in the morning, then chance of rain showers and a slight chance of thunderstorms in the afternoon. Highs in the mid-70s, chance of precipitation 50%.
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0: Hi, it's Kristen Obresi with the Northern Montana Healthcare Foundation's September Trip of the Month winners. 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She won the trip to Playa del Carmen, Mexico. Betty Barber of Lloyd won the second place $200 cash prize. Both names go back in the tumbler for next month's drawing, a trip to Red Mountain Resort in Utah. 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
4: 1969, one giant leap, and millions of Americans didn't just watch it, they heard it.
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4: Echoed across radios everywhere. In that moment, we were all connected. 250 years of dreaming big, and the sound that brings us there.

A local horse has tested positive for West Nile virus in Hill County, the health department confirmed on Wednesday. State and local agencies report that the animal was exposed locally within the county. The horse is currently receiving care and is

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4: Texas could be getting more rain and severe storms after Tropical Storm Edouard flooded out parts of the Houston area. ABC News meteorologist Kenton Jewicki has more.
5: We do still have multiple flash flood warnings here. That's because the remnants of that tropical storm are continuing to move through. And they're also giving us this level 3 out of 4 flood risk here from Athens down to Crockett. It's for 1 inch per hour rainfall rates and 1 to 3 inches of total rainfall accumulation possible. Some areas, though, could see more if that just sticks around a little bit too long.
4: TikTok is making updates, which could change how its 100 million U.S. users engage in the comments.
6: The video platform is adding a new voice note feature. So this is sort of like how you can text people voice notes. Now you can record a voice message up to 60 seconds long and post it as a comment on TikTok. Then anyone can tap and listen to what you said. TikTok's also adding a feature where you can create a live poll in the comments, asking people what they think, for example, about what outfit you should wear, or what you should post about the next day. The company says this is turning the comment section into its own experience. It's worth noting that that voice note feature only applies to users ages 18 and older. Elizabeth Schulze, ABC News, Washington.
4: Former Venezuelan President Nicolas Maduro is asking a federal judge to dismiss the drug trafficking case against him, claiming he's protected by head of state immunity. Maduro and his wife both pleaded not guilty after they were captured by U.S. forces in Venezuela in January. Their trial is scheduled for next June. Dave Packer, ABC News.
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8: Here's a look at your Weather Command forecast. Tonight, partly cloudy, lows around 50, northwest winds up to 10 miles per hour, shifting to the northeast after midnight. Tomorrow, sunny, highs around 80, northeast winds 5 to 10 miles per hour, shifting to the west 10 to 15 miles per hour in the afternoon. Tomorrow night, partly cloudy, lows in the upper 40s, northwest winds 5 to 15 miles per hour.
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0: Sugar Beater fans, it's time for Chinook football.
1: 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That one's caught by Jameson Norbode, and he'll run into the end zone for the touchdown.
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1: McKenzie takes the snap, 3rd and 16, rolling out to his right, looking downfield, throws, caught R.J. Engstrom at the 1 and into the end zone on a 3rd and 16.
0: It's Chinook football live from Shoto High School on KRYK Friday the 4th at 7 p.m.
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6: 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No phones, nothing. Just me, my sister, and my mom. All we had was this little battery radio. Then this voice came on, calm as anything, telling us where Katrina was, where the water was rising, what roads were gone, where to go. And I remember thinking, as long as we can hear that voice,

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0: Harlem Public Library will be hosting the After School Squad, a STEAM program for children in elementary school covering science, technology, engineering, arts, and math. 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

0: Here's an extended look at your Weather Command forecast. Tonight, partly cloudy, lows around 50, northwest winds up to 10 miles per hour, shifting to the northeast after midnight. Tomorrow, sunny, highs around 80, northeast winds 5 to 10 miles per hour, shifting to the west 10 to 15 miles per hour in the afternoon. Tomorrow night, partly cloudy, lows in the upper 40s, northwest winds 5 to 15 miles per hour. Saturday, mostly sunny, highs in the upper 70s, northwest winds 5 to 15 miles per hour. Saturday night, partly cloudy with slight chance of rain showers in the evening, then mostly cloudy with chance of rain showers after midnight. Lows in the upper 40s, chance of showers 50%. Sunday, partly sunny, chance of rain showers in the morning, then chance of rain showers and a slight chance of thunderstorms in the afternoon. Highs in the mid-70s, chance of precipitation 50%.
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1: Now, here is a look at your local and state news. Labor Day weekend marks the unofficial end of summer. Many people will be enjoying their last camping trip of the year. When you get back, the City of Havre does have an ordinance about trailer parking. Public Works Director for the City of Havre, Trevor Mork, tells us more.
2: As far as codes on the books, this one's a fairly new one. It was adopted in 2022 that trailer parking is prohibited. No trailer should be parked on any public street, avenue, boulevard, alley, or other public right-of-way within the city. You may do it for a temporary time period of no more than 72 hours, and that's usually for loading or unloading.
1: You can find more ordinance information on the City of Havre website.

0: The initial report from the Licensing Reform Task Force in Helena on Tuesday, which outlines 37 recommendations for Montana's occupational licensing system. The task force was created by executive order in January of 2026 to review licensing regulations. It formed four subcommittees focused on barriers to entry and mobility, construction, healthcare, and periodic review, with a particular focus on rural and frontier communities. According to state officials, the recommendations were developed following 32 meetings and more than 200 public comments, which included stakeholder testimony, survey findings, and operational records. The report's 37 proposals include suggestions for legislative development, administrative action, rulemaking, coordination, and further study. Task Force Chair and Labor and Industry Commissioner Sarah Swanson stated that the recommendations aim to reduce administrative delays and paperwork while maintaining competency and safety standards. The proposals will now move forward for further administrative and legislative consideration.
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4: From ABC News, I'm Dave Packer. Tensions flare in the Lindsey Clancy trial. Her defense attorney saying one juror is refusing to follow the judge's instructions. ABC's Aaron Katursky.
5: The judge polled jurors individually to make sure they could follow his instructions, then reminded them of the law.
6: I want to remind you that you are required to follow my instructions on the law as I gave them to you.
5: When jurors were dismissed for the night, Clancy eyed them closely as they filed out of court.
4: Twice already, the jury said it can't agree if the Massachusetts mother is criminally responsible for killing her three children or if she was suffering from postpartum psychosis. The Trump administration making an urgent appeal to the Supreme Court to allow new postal service rules for mail-in ballots to take effect immediately. A federal judge temporarily blocking the changes, and North Carolina will start sending out ballots tomorrow. State Board of Elections Director Sam Hayes.
7: These are active legal proceedings, and we will allow the courts to resolve them. Our responsibility is to monitor those developments and make sure that North Carolina counties have clear guidance if anything changes.
4: The rules stem from President Trump's executive order aimed at restricting access to voting by mail. A candidate running for a seat in the Missouri State House has been charged with allegedly planting drugs in his primary opponent's car. That according to court records.
8: Thomas Ross, candidate for Missouri House District 161, allegedly had his then-campaign manager plant cocaine in the car of his primary opponent, Louise Secker. Ross won the Republican primary and is currently running for state Senate. Court papers say Ross allegedly hatched the scheme in June. The former campaign manager provided the FBI with an audio recording of Ross, where they allegedly discussed the plot, with Ross quoted saying, "If you can pull it off, pull it off."
4: ABC's Chuck Severson. A Louisiana judge issuing a preliminary injunction allowing former NFL players to play with college teams. You're listening to ABC News.
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1: Bell will fake the handoff to Wicks, roll out to his left, throw to the sideline. That one's caught by Jameson Norbode, and he'll run into the end zone for the touchdown.
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1: McKenzie takes the snap, 3rd and 16, rolling out to his right, looking downfield, throws, caught R.J. Engstrom at the 1 and into the end zone on a 3rd and 16.
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1: Here's an extended look at your Weather Command forecast. Tonight, partly cloudy, lows around 50, northwest winds up to 10 miles per hour shifting to the northeast after midnight. Tomorrow, sunny, highs around 80, northeast winds 5 to 10 miles per hour shifting to the west 10 to 15 miles per hour in the afternoon. Tomorrow night, partly cloudy, lows in the upper 40s, northwest winds 5 to 15 miles per hour. Saturday, mostly sunny, highs in the upper 70s, northwest winds 5 to 15 miles per hour. Saturday night, partly cloudy with slight chance of rain showers in the evening, then mostly cloudy with chance of rain showers after midnight. Lows in the upper 40s, chance of showers 50%. Sunday, partly sunny, chance of rain showers in the morning, then chance of rain showers and a slight chance of thunderstorms in the afternoon. Highs in the mid-70s, chance of precipitation 50%.
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0: years and 8 months in prison. Federal prosecutors say Schmidt and two others drove to Denver in 2024 to buy fentanyl and methamphetamine to distribute in Billings. Law enforcement caught the trio during a traffic stop on their return trip, where Schmidt even tried to swallow a bag of fentanyl pills to hide the evidence. Schmidt's two co-defendants have also pleaded guilty and will face sentencing later this year. Montana lawmakers are preparing to finalize energy and technology rules ahead of the next legislative session. The state's Energy and Technology Interim Committee is wrapping up its work for the two-year session. The committee will hold its final meeting on Wednesday, September 9th, inside Room 154 of the state capitol and over Zoom. Lawmakers will decide whether to approve or deny proposed committee legislation and assign lawmakers to carry those bills into the upcoming 70th legislative session. The committee will also hear the final report from the Governor's Energy Task Force and catch up on updates from the Public Service Commission. You can review the tentative agenda and meeting materials on the committee's webpage or contact staff member Griffin Burns for details.
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6: From ABC News, I'm Dave Packer. Iran is escalating its attacks across the Gulf, launching missiles and drones at Kuwait and other U.S. allies. According to Tehran, the strikes in retaliation for U.S. bombardments of Iran earlier this week. Meanwhile, during today's White House briefing, Vice President J.D. Vance said he wouldn't call the conflict with Iran a war, saying there's no active shooting. Reaction from Democratic Congressman James Walkinshaw, House Oversight, Military and Foreign Affairs Subcommittee.
7: Well, I'd like to hear him say that to the families of the 800 service members who have been killed and wounded. It's a war and it's a quagmire. We are absolutely stuck. We are stuck because there was no clear strategy from the beginning. And the American people are paying the cost of that at the pump, at the grocery store, and elsewhere.
6: The legal battle over President Trump's executive order targeting mail-in ballots is heading to the nation's highest court. ABC's Whit Johnson.
8: The Trump administration making an urgent appeal to the Supreme Court to allow new Postal Service rules for mail-in ballots to take effect immediately. The rules stem from President Trump's executive order aimed at restricting access to voting by mail. A federal judge temporarily blocking the changes. The administration wants to require states to provide additional information when mailing ballots through the Postal Service. Critics say the rules infringe on the state's authority to run elections.
6: Meanwhile, North Carolina starts sending out ballots tomorrow. The jury in the Lindsey Clancy murder trial, 6 days into deliberation, still deadlocked. The jury foreperson saying one juror won't follow the judge's instructions about reasonable doubt. Authorities in Minneapolis say Wednesday's mass shooting at an apartment building started outside during an arranged custody handoff. Police say the gunman died in a shootout with responding officers. Two residents were killed and five other people were hurt, including three police officers. You're listening to ABC News.
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1: Throwing right in, the pass is intercepted. Intercepted on the play there by Kale Leeds, the senior cornerback.
0: It's the Blue Ponies and the Billings Central Rams Friday the 4th at 7 p.m. from Blue Pony Stadium on KOJM 610 AM.
2: The Train Depot in Haver is a local base of operation for Burlington Northern Santa Fe freight operations and Amtrak. In front of the depot is a statue of James J. Hill, who formed the Great Northern Railroad in 1889 and earned the nickname the Empire Builder. The Great Northern Railroad's powerful and speedy locomotive, number 2584, is on display and looks every bit the aristocrat it was during years of association with the Empire Builder and the Oriental Limited. Next to the locomotive is Hands Across the Border Park, featuring a statue of an American Border Patrol officer and a Royal Canadian Mounted Police officer shaking hands to signify the importance of both transportation and Border Patrol. Discover one of the High Line's many treasures with an enjoyable visit to the Train Depot in Haver. 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
7: Here's an extended look at your Weather Command forecast. Tonight, partly cloudy, lows around 50, northwest winds up to 10 miles per hour, shifting to the northeast after midnight. Tomorrow, sunny, highs around 80, northeast winds 5 to 10 miles per hour, shifting to the west 10 to 15 miles per hour in the afternoon. Tomorrow night, partly cloudy, lows in the upper 40s, northwest winds 5 to 15 miles per hour. Saturday, mostly sunny, highs in the upper 70s, northwest winds 5 to 15 miles per hour. Saturday night, partly cloudy with slight chance of rain showers in the evening, then mostly cloudy with chance of rain showers after midnight. Lows in the upper 40s, chance of showers 50%. Sunday, partly sunny, chance of rain showers in the morning, then chance of rain showers and a slight chance of thunderstorms in the afternoon. Highs in the mid-70s, chance of precipitation 50%.
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0: Department of Homeland Security Office of Inspector General report reveals the U.S. Border Patrol's small drone program is falling short of its potential due to critical technical and oversight failures. The mobile drones have successfully helped agents apprehend suspects and seize illegal goods along land borders. However, inspectors uncovered major roadblocks. Federal restrictions tightly limit which manufacturers the agency can buy from. Once deployed, the aircraft frequently suffers technical breakdowns, leaving some grounded for extended periods due to maintenance delays.
1: A portion of the Cedar Flats Trail Complex north of Columbia Falls remains closed following a bear attack on Monday evening. State and federal wildlife officials say a woman walking her dog was attacked around 7 p.m. Investigators searched the area using a thermal infrared drone, but were unable to locate the animal. The victim sustained significant injuries and was transported to Logan Health Medical Center for treatment. The species of bear is currently unknown, and the investigation by Montana Fish, Wildlife, and Parks and the U.S. Forest Service is ongoing.
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4: 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A huge sack for Julio Antonio.
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5: From ABC News, I'm Dave Packer. The jury in the Lindsey Clancy murder trial getting ready to deliberate for a seventh day. The defense asking the judge to remove one of the jurors. The jury foreperson saying one juror won't follow the judge's instructions about reasonable doubt. ABC News legal contributor Bernarda Villalona.
6: While yes, there's an allegation that that person is not following the law, you got to remember there's 12 jurors that heard the same evidence, and they're making a different determination factor when it comes to what the facts and the evidence is and then applying it to the law. So a simple disagreement is not grounds for removal of a juror.
5: The jury must decide if the Massachusetts mother is criminally responsible for killing her three children or if she was suffering from postpartum psychosis. The U.S. and Iran trading a fresh round of airstrikes, but Vice President J.D. Vance speaking at the White House press briefing Thursday, playing down the war.
7: I wouldn't call it a war. Right now, there is no active shooting. I recognize there have been places where this has flared up. Major combat operations, again, major combat operations lasted for about 6 weeks.
8: Pushed to say when this will end, Vance put the onus on the Iranians, saying they need to stop shooting at commercial ships in the Strait of Hormuz. But he notably didn't say what the plan is to get Iran to stop. Karen Travers, ABC News, the White House.
5: Billionaire Leon Black was a no-show before the House Oversight Committee regarding the Epstein files. Black was friends with Jeffrey Epstein, accused of bankrolling the convicted sex offender after he was sentenced to prison in 2008. Black has denied all wrongdoing and filed suit against the Oversight Committee. Committee Chair James Comer.
9: I would hold him in contempt right now. This is the first time of all the people we've brought in, of all the powerful billionaires and political people we've brought in for interviews and depositions, this is the first time anyone's filed suit.
5: You're listening to ABC News.
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2: Here's an extended look at your Weather Command forecast. Tonight, partly cloudy, lows around 50, northwest winds up to 10 miles per hour shifting to the northeast after midnight. Tomorrow, sunny, highs around 80, northeast winds 5 to 10 miles per hour shifting to the west 10 to 15 miles per hour in the afternoon. Tomorrow night, partly cloudy, lows in the upper 40s, northwest winds 5 to 15 miles per hour. Saturday, mostly sunny, highs in the upper 70s, northwest winds 5 to 15 miles per hour. Saturday night, partly cloudy with slight chance of rain showers in the evening, then mostly cloudy with chance of rain showers after midnight. Lows in the upper 40s, chance of showers 50%. Sunday, partly sunny, chance of rain showers in the morning, then chance of rain showers and a slight chance of thunderstorms in the afternoon. Highs in the mid-70s, chance of precipitation 50%.
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1: Now, here is a look at your local and state news. Labor Day weekend marks the unofficial end of summer. Many people will be enjoying their last camping trip of the year. When you get back, the city of Havre does have an ordinance about

0: Head to the Harlem Public Library for Lego Club, Thursdays at 4 p.m. For all ages, children 5 and under must be accompanied by an adult, and join them on Friday at 10 a.m. for story time for children ages 1 to 5 and their parents or caregivers, the time for them to read, sing, talk, write, and play.
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1: Bell will fake the handoff to Wicks, roll out to his left, throw to the sideline. That one's caught by Jameson Norbode, and he'll run into the end zone for the touchdown.
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1: McKenzie takes the snap, 3rd and 16, rolling out to his right, looking downfield, throws, caught R.J. Engstrom at the 1 and into the end zone on a 3rd and 16.
0: It's Chinook football live from Shoto High School on KRYK Friday the 4th at 7 p.m.
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1: Here's an extended look at your Weather Command forecast. Tonight, partly cloudy, lows around 50, northwest winds up to 10 miles per hour shifting to the northeast after midnight. Tomorrow, sunny, highs around 80, northeast winds 5 to 10 miles per hour shifting to the west 10 to 15 miles per hour in the afternoon. Tomorrow night, partly cloudy, lows in the upper 40s, northwest winds 5 to 15 miles per hour. Saturday, mostly sunny, highs in the upper 70s, northwest winds 5 to 15 miles per hour. Saturday night, partly cloudy with slight chance of rain showers in the evening, then mostly cloudy with chance of rain showers after midnight. Lows in the upper 40s, chance of showers 50%. Sunday, partly sunny, chance of rain showers in the morning, then chance of rain showers and a slight chance of thunderstorms in the afternoon. Highs in the mid-70s, chance of precipitation 50%.
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Here's an extended look at your Weather Command forecast. Tonight, partly cloudy, lows around 50, northwest winds up to 10 miles per hour shifting to the northeast after midnight. Tomorrow, sunny, highs around 80, northeast winds 5 to 10 miles per hour shifting to the west 10 to 15 miles per hour in the afternoon. Tomorrow night, partly cloudy, lows in the upper 40s, northwest winds 5 to 15 miles per hour. Saturday, mostly sunny, highs in the upper 70s, northwest winds 5 to 15 miles per hour. Saturday night, partly cloudy with slight chance of rain showers in the evening, then mostly cloudy with chance of rain showers after midnight.

0: Lows in the upper 40s, chance of showers 50%. Sunday, partly sunny, chance of rain showers in the morning, then chance of rain showers and a slight chance of thunderstorms in the afternoon. Highs in the mid-70s, chance of precipitation 50%.
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1: Here's a look at your Weather Command forecast. Tonight, partly cloudy, lows around 50, northwest winds up to 10 miles per hour, shifting to the northeast after midnight. Tomorrow, sunny, highs around 80, northeast winds 5 to 10 miles per hour, shifting to the west 10 to 15 miles per hour in the afternoon. Tomorrow night, partly cloudy, lows in the upper 40s, northwest winds 5 to 15 miles per hour.
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0: Here's an extended look at your Weather Command forecast. Tonight, partly cloudy, lows around 50, northwest winds up to 10 miles per hour, shifting to the northeast after midnight. Tomorrow, sunny, highs around 80, northeast winds 5 to 10 miles per hour, shifting to the west 10 to 15 miles per hour in the afternoon. Tomorrow night, partly cloudy, lows in the upper 40s, northwest winds 5 to 15 miles per hour. Saturday, mostly sunny, highs in the upper 70s, northwest winds 5 to 15 miles per hour. Saturday night, partly cloudy with slight chance of rain showers in the evening, then mostly cloudy with chance of rain showers after midnight. Lows in the upper 40s, chance of showers 50%. Sunday, partly sunny, chance of rain showers in the morning, then chance of rain showers and a slight chance of thunderstorms in the afternoon. Highs in the mid-70s, chance of precipitation 50%.
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1: 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Good. 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

0: Here's an extended look at your Weather Command forecast. Tonight, partly cloudy, lows around 50, northwest winds up to 10 miles per hour shifting to the northeast after midnight. Tomorrow, sunny, highs around 80, northeast winds 5 to 10 miles per hour shifting to the west 10 to 15 miles per hour in the afternoon. Tomorrow night, partly cloudy, lows in the upper 40s, northwest winds 5 to 15 miles per hour. Saturday, mostly sunny, highs in the upper 70s, northwest winds 5 to 15 miles per hour. Saturday night, partly cloudy with slight chance of rain showers in the evening, then mostly cloudy with chance of rain showers after midnight. Lows in the upper 40s, chance of showers 50%. Sunday, partly sunny, chance of rain showers in the morning, then chance of rain showers and a slight chance of thunderstorms in the afternoon. Highs in the mid-70s, chance of precipitation 50%.
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4: 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Getting pressure, there's nowhere to go, and he is wrapped up and taken down back at the 40. A huge sack for Julio Antonio. 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

0: Here's an extended look at your Weather Command forecast. Tonight, partly cloudy, lows around 50, northwest winds up to 10 miles per hour shifting to the northeast after midnight. Tomorrow, sunny, highs around 80, northeast winds 5 to 10 miles per hour shifting to the west 10 to 15 miles per hour in the afternoon. Tomorrow night, partly cloudy, lows in the upper 40s, northwest winds 5 to 15 miles per hour. Saturday, mostly sunny, highs in the upper 70s, northwest winds 5 to 15 miles per hour. Saturday night, partly cloudy with slight chance of rain showers in the evening, then mostly cloudy with chance of rain showers after midnight. Lows in the upper 40s, chance of showers 50%. Sunday, partly sunny, chance of rain showers in the morning, then chance of rain showers and a slight chance of thunderstorms in the afternoon. Highs in the mid-70s, chance of precipitation 50%.
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Here's an extended look at your Weather Command forecast. Tonight, partly cloudy, lows around 50, northwest winds up to 10 miles per hour shifting to the northeast after midnight. Tomorrow, sunny, highs around 80, northeast winds 5 to 10 miles per hour shifting to the west 10 to 15 miles per hour in the afternoon. Tomorrow night, partly cloudy, lows in the upper 40s, northwest winds 5 to 15 miles per hour. Saturday, mostly sunny, highs in the upper 70s, northwest winds 5 to 15 miles per hour. Saturday night, partly cloudy with slight chance of rain showers in the evening, then mostly cloudy with chance of rain showers after midnight. Lows in the upper 40s, chance of showers 50%. Sunday, partly sunny, chance of rain showers in the morning, then chance of rain showers and a slight chance of thunderstorms in the afternoon. Highs in the mid-70s, chance of precipitation 50%.

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3: Here's a look at your Weather Command forecast. Tonight, partly cloudy, lows around 50, northwest winds up to 10 miles per hour, shifting to the northeast after midnight. Tomorrow, sunny, highs around 80, northeast winds 5 to 10 miles per hour, shifting to the west 10 to 15 miles per hour in the afternoon. Tomorrow night, partly cloudy, lows in the upper 40s, northwest winds 5 to 15 miles per hour.
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Here's an extended look at your Weather Command forecast. Tonight, partly cloudy, lows around 50, northwest winds up to 10 miles per hour shifting to the northeast after midnight. Tomorrow, sunny, highs around 80, northeast winds 5 to 10 miles per hour shifting to the west 10 to 15 miles per hour in the afternoon. Tomorrow night, partly cloudy, lows in the upper 40s, northwest winds 5 to 15 miles per hour. Saturday, mostly sunny, highs in the upper 70s, northwest winds 5 to 15 miles per hour. Saturday night, partly cloudy with slight chance of rain showers in the evening, then mostly cloudy with chance of rain showers after midnight. Lows in the upper 40s, chance of showers 50%. Sunday, partly sunny, chance of rain showers in the morning, then chance of rain showers and a slight chance of thunderstorms in the afternoon. Highs in the mid-70s, chance of precipitation 50%.

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1: Coming up, the Hill County Commission is seeking volunteers to serve on a Hill County board, and the Montana FWP Commission has officially set the state's 2026-27 wolf harvest quota.
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1: The Hill County Commission is seeking county residents to volunteer their time serving on a Hill County board. Commission Chairman Jake Strissel explains.
4: We have a lot of great boards, a lot of great people on our boards, and we're very thankful for them, but we still have board openings in many different areas. So you can see what board positions are available at the Hill County Courthouse. You just swing by the commissioner's office or the clerk and recorder's office. We have those on file right away if you wanted to volunteer your time and serve on some county boards.
1: You can find out about the roles and responsibilities of Hill County boards on the county's website. The Havre City Council met on Tuesday, September 1st and Wednesday the 2nd for its regular session and to finalize the fiscal year 2027 budget. On Tuesday night, the council approved a special property tax assessment for properties with unpaid charges for nuisance weed control. Next, the council approved Mayor Wade Bitz's appointments of Stephen Johnson and Nathan Courtnage to the City Council Health Board, alongside Councilman Mitchell Dolfe and Mayor Bitz to the board's governing body, which requires elected official representation. The council also approved two city draws, one for Water Phase 3 PER and another for Montana Main Street. Additionally, a request from the Havre Chamber of Commerce for a street closure during the Festival Days weekend tribute concert in Town Square was unanimously approved. Tuesday's meeting concluded with an opening hearing of the fiscal year 2027 budget, after which the council recessed until Wednesday the 2nd. Keep listening to new media broadcaster stations for further updates on that meeting. The Montana Fish and Wildlife Commission has officially set the state's 2026-2027 wolf harvest quota at 300 wolves following nearly 4 hours of intense debate and public comment. The new limit is lower than last year's quota of 452, but higher than the 250 wolf limit originally recommended by wildlife officials. Fish, Wildlife, and Parks biologists base their lower recommendation on a new Montana-specific population model that estimates smaller pack sizes and a lower overall wolf population. Amid over 2,300 total public comments, the commission unanimously approved a compromise amendment by Commissioner Ian Wargo. The plan divides the 300-wolf quota by region, heavily concentrated in northwest Montana's Region 1 with 131 wolves and Region 2 with 92. Montana's wolf hunting season officially gets underway tomorrow. Northwest Naturals is voluntarily recalling nearly 2,000 pounds of frozen raw cat and dog food due to potential salmonella and listeria contamination. The nationwide recall involves two products, Northwest Naturals Frozen Chicken Recipe for Cats in 2-pound bags and Northwest Naturals Frozen Raw Diet for Dogs Chicken Recipe in 6-pound bags. Both bacteria pose serious health risks to pets eating the food and to the owners handling it. Symptoms in humans and animals include fever, nausea, vomiting, and severe diarrhea. Health officials urge anyone who has handled these products to wash their hands and surfaces thoroughly and contact a healthcare provider or veterinarian if symptoms occur. The Montana Legislature's Water Policy Interim Committee will hold its final meeting of the interim on September 9th in State Capitol Room 303 and online via Zoom. Public participation is encouraged. Citizens can submit written testimony online before the meeting or provide verbal comments either in person or remotely. For questions, contact committee staffer Tony Henneman at 406-444-3593. This has been a production of New Media Broadcasters.
5: From ABC News. I'm Sherry Preston. As we head into the Labor Day weekend, millions of Americans are hitting the road and filling their gas tanks with fuel that costs significantly more than it did last year at this time. ABC's Matt Rivers says gas costs more than a dollar a gallon more than it cost last Labor Day.
6: Americans experiencing new pain at the pump with that new record price of diesel being set just yesterday. Of course, that's not the fuel that most Americans put in their cars every day, but it is the fuel that powers the cars and trucks that haul most of what we end up buying. It can have a negative effect on prices overall. The new record price, $5.82 per gallon per diesel, up more than $2 from a year ago.
5: Strong summer storms rolling across several states overnight.
7: Overnight, more than 200 severe storm reports from the Great Lakes to the Northeast. Winds gusting up to 70 miles per hour around Washington, D.C. Lightning illuminating the Capitol. Ronald Reagan Washington National Airport recording a 64-mile-per-hour wind gust.
5: ABC Chief Meteorologist Ginger Zee. About 100,000 homes in the D.C. area lost power, and for many, it is still out this morning. The Labor Department will release last month's jobs numbers about a half hour from now. Analysts say the report likely shows U.S. employers added around 65,000 positions in August. In Nepal, two workers have been found alive deep in one of those hydropower facility tunnels. ABC's Victor Okendo.
8: They were among hundreds of missing workers at a power plant that rescuers had hoped would find air pockets in the plant's tunnels. The men are getting medical care. The rescues come 9 days after flooding devastated this region.
5: The jury in the trial of Lindsay Clancy will be back at it, trying to decide on a verdict. On Thursday, her lawyer asked for one juror to be dismissed, saying there are indications a single juror is ignoring the judge's instructions about reasonable doubt. The judge refused, told them to get back to work. This is ABC News.
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14: Just putting on a college uniform again and going out there and have fun and embracing my opportunity.
5: He'll be playing for LSU. The NCAA recently changed eligibility rules, which created a group of outgoing seniors who thought they would have to be entering the pros, but now have one season left under the new rules. The SEC, however, is trying to stop the players from college play. A pedestrian killed when a Tesla ran into a security stand in the parking lot of a Trader Joe's in Los Angeles. ABC's Niku Kuzori is at the scene.
15: A woman in her 30s was killed after a driver plowed to this security stand in front of this Trader Joe's parking lot, and four others were rushed to the hospital. The fire department confirmed the driver was a 91-year-old woman who was transported to the hospital with non-life-threatening injuries. Three others were also rushed to the hospital. Two of the victims are believed to have critical injuries.
5: The woman saying she tried to stop the car and that her foot was on the brake, but the car kept going. Romans are lashing back against golf carts tourists use in Italy's capital city. Hundreds of the golf carts have started carrying people through the historic district. Some call it an invasion. Critics say the carts have run amok. They're causing bad congestion and are unlocking another of Dante's circles of over-tourism. Sherry Preston, ABC News.
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1: Now for a look at your local Weather Command forecast. Today will be mostly sunny with highs in the upper 70s and northeast winds 5 to 10 miles per hour shifting to 15 in the afternoon. Tonight will be partly cloudy with lows in the upper 40s and northwest winds 5 to 15 miles per hour. Saturday will be sunny with highs in the upper 70s and northwest winds 5 to 15 miles per hour.
2: Good morning. This is Bill Cook with the Public Auction Yards here in Billings. Had a big week here at Page this week. Wound up selling about 9,500 sheep here on Monday and Tuesday. Had about 1,500 head of cattle on Wednesday, and just an outstanding kind of a week here. The sheep and goat market was very good, very strong. A lot of those lambs, whether they weighed 75 to 105, was they, you know, kind of all bring $275 to $320 a head. Just a strong market on those lambs. New market was good. Goat market was good. The cattle market on Wednesday was good as well. So just a good week here at Pays, and looking forward to next week. Next week, just the one sale on Wednesday, an all-class cattle sale day next week. So it looks like we'll have a good run of cattle. If you'd like to consign or be a part of it, sure, let us know. That'll be coming up next Wednesday, 14th. That'll be the Northern Livestock video sale. That'll be just a one-day sale over at BLS. We'll have about 17,000 head of cattle to sell. There's about 10,000-12,000 feeder cattle. And then there's a good number, about 5,000 head of bred cattle on that sale coming up here in 2 weeks on the 14th. So that's what's going on. Like I said, we had a good week. We'll have another good week next week. Check out the website, publicauctionyards.com. You can see all the information online as far as the market reports and the schedules. As always, if you have any questions or concerns, give us a call here, and we'd sure like to get everything taken care of best we can. So that's what's going on here at Pays. Until next time, this is Bill Cook. Have a great day.
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3: 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Throws, caught R.J. Engstrom at the 1 and into the end zone on a 3rd and 16.
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Well, Thursday turned out to be a rather impressive and kind of unexpected type of day for the live and feeder cattle complex, as contracts were granted ample technical support from traders. October live cattle futures up 412 at 214.30, and December live cattle up 410 at 216.12. September feeders on the day up 687 at 325.85, and October feeders up 672 at 321.10. Relatively speaking, it's been pretty quiet week to date in feedlot country. There was some trade noted earlier in the week at 219 live, which was $3 softer in the south, and 344 to 345 in the north, which was steady to a dollar softer than just a week ago. We'll keep you posted, though, as more sales come in throughout the day. In the meantime, yesterday at Ogallala Livestock Auction, Ogallala, Nebraska, 2,300 head of feeder cattle, 4.5 to 5 weight steers, 503 up to 505, 6 to 7 weights, 375 up to 390, 7 to 8 weights, 341 up to 361, 8 to 9 weights, 329 up to 359, and 900 to 1,000 pounders, 310 to 345. 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Well, on Thursday at the Newell Sheepyards in western South Dakota, just shy of 5,000 head, and the feeder lamb market was as much as 18 cents higher. 60 to 80 pound lambs, 355 up to 382. 80 to 100 pounders, 309 up to 350. And as we get things underway here on this Friday morning, it's already a choppy day of trade in the grain markets. This morning, December KC winter wheat up 2.5 at 818. The March up 1.5 at 829. December Chicago wheat's up 0.5 at 754¾. The March down 0.5 at 769. December spring wheat's up 3 at 768½, and the March up 1 at 784. Row crops, December corn this morning's off 3/4 at 540. The March down 3/4 at 555¼. November soybeans off 1¾ at 1314½. And January beans down 3 at 1328 and some change. For the Western Ag Network, I'm Russell Nemitz.

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1: Sports. Montana State University Northern football has gotten their feet wet and are diving in headfirst to their long and difficult schedule. The lights open with the NAIA coaches poll number 13 in week one at Carroll College and are set to engage with the coaches poll number 18 in the Montana Western Bulldogs this Saturday. Lights defensive coordinator Dylan Wampler says his guys are ready for the challenge by doing their job.
2: Again, we're just going to go back to what we do. And again, the theme of the week is do your job. And so our guys have bought into it, and it all starts with the guys in the field. There's no special call. There's no special coaching that makes the defense great. It's the guys that are on the field, and we got a good group to do that.
1: The Lights are coming off of a 30-14 loss at Carroll College last Thursday. Montana Western has yet to play a game and will enter Tillman Stadium, looking to repeat last year's 52-0 dominant win over the Lights. Kickoff is set for 1 p.m. and you can listen on your home of Northern Sports, KPQX.
3: The Havre Blue Ponies look to rebound from last weekend's loss, hosting the Billings Central Rams tonight at 7 p.m. in their second game of the season at home. Head coach Jake Eldridge said the key to earning that first win will be keeping the team's focus on its own execution and controlling what it can, rather than worrying about the strength of the opponent.
4: It's on us.

0: a great team, and they're coached very, very well, and they got good football players. But, you know, that focus isn't going to change. It's going to be on us and what we can do, what we can control.
1: Haver will try to turn things around tonight against the Rams. Kickoff is set for 7 p.m. at Blue Pony Stadium. 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Aiming to build off their strong last week's performance, the Chinook Sugar Beaters football team heads down to Shoto tonight to take on the Bulldogs at 7 p.m. Even after a 54-0 win last week at Sims, head coach Mike Jones explains where his team can improve and get better to remain undefeated after tonight.
2: It comes down to our offensive line. We've talked to them about that. It shows on film. Like, our offensive line has to be better. You know, I thought our defensive line did fairly well, all our positions, but our offensive line, and we talked to them, you know, they have to be perfect, and that's the goal each week, is they don't miss assignments and things along those lines so that the rest of the offense can hum along.
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3: 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For Chinook Sugar Beater Sports, Thursday, September 3rd, Chinook Volleyball will be at Fort Benton, and the cross country team will be at the Shelby Invite. On Friday, September 4th, Chinook football will be in Shoto with kickoff at 7 p.m., and you can listen on KRYK. 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
3: Let's take a look at our extended Weather Command forecast. Today will be mostly sunny with highs in the upper 70s and northeast winds 5 to 10 miles per hour, shifting to 15 in the afternoon. Tonight will be partly

0: Cloudy with lows in the upper 40s and northwest winds 5 to 15 miles per hour. Saturday will be sunny with highs in the upper 70s and northwest winds 5 to 15 miles per hour. Saturday night will be mostly cloudy with a chance of showers at 50% and lows in the lower 50s with north winds 10 to 15 miles per hour. Sunday will be partly sunny with a chance of showers at 50% and highs in the mid-70s with northeast winds 5 to 15 miles per hour. Sunday night will be rainy with chance of precipitation near 100% and lows around 50. Monday will be rainy again with chance of precipitation at 80% and highs in the upper 60s.
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0: Today will be mostly sunny with highs in the upper 70s and northeast winds 5 to 10 miles per hour shifting to 15 in the afternoon. Tonight will be partly cloudy with lows in the upper 40s and northwest winds 5 to 15 miles per hour. Saturday will be sunny with highs in the upper 70s and northwest winds 5 to 15 miles per hour.
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0: Good morning from Harlem. It's 56 degrees, no wind, and partly cloudy skies. So from all of us at the Easy Mart, have a good day.
1: Let's take a look at our extended Weather Command forecast. Today will be mostly sunny with highs in the upper 70s and northeast winds 5 to 10 miles per hour shifting to 15 in the afternoon. Tonight will be partly cloudy with lows in the upper 40s and northwest winds 5 to 15 miles per hour. Saturday will be sunny with highs in the upper 70s and northwest winds 5 to 15 miles per hour. Saturday night will be mostly cloudy with a chance of showers at 50% and lows in the lower 50s with north winds 10 to 15 miles per hour. Sunday will be partly sunny with a chance of showers at 50% and highs in the mid-70s with northeast winds 5 to 15 miles per hour. Sunday night will be rainy with chance of precipitation near 100% and lows around 50. Monday will be rainy again with chance of precipitation at 80% and highs in the upper 60s.
2: Blaine County Wildlife Museum is a one-of-a-kind facility that depicts Montana's wildlife species in their natural habitat, brought to life with various permanent exhibits, displays, historic narrations, and sound effects, animals, and scenery so close you'll feel like you are actually in their natural setting. 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Appointments only in the off-season. 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

Valentines are nice. Birthday and anniversary flowers are great too. 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Happy birthday.

0: Alrighty, good morning. It's time for birthdays right here live on KOJM The Rock for this Friday of September 4th and throughout the weekend. We have two local celebrity birthdays. We'd like to wish a happy birthday today, Friday, to Nick Larson, and tomorrow to Thomas Klein. And those are both of our local celebrity birthdays today, so we wish both of you an absolutely fantastic day. We'd also like to wish a happy birthday to Beyonce today, who will turn 45 years old. The singer's big song was Single Ladies. It's also the birthday today of the actor Wes Bentley, who turns 48 years old from American Beauty, The Hunger Games, and Yellowstone. Tomorrow, on Saturday, it is the birthday of Brad Wilk, the drummer from the bands Rage Against the Machine and formerly Audioslave, turns 58 years old today. Tomorrow is also the birthday of the actor Michael Keaton from Batman and Beetlejuice, turns 75. And on Sunday, it is the birthday of William Duvall, the singer and guitarist from Alice in Chains, turns 59 years old. And it's the birthday of the actor Idris Elba, who turns 54 years old from Luther, Zootopia 1 and 2, and Sonic 2 and 3. For those of you who would like to get in on our birthday list, you can call our offices at 406-265-7841 or email communityservice@nmbi.com. Those of you that get in on our list will be celebrated live right here on KOJM and over on KPQX and be entered in to win our birthday bouquet drawing from Milam Floral.
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4: Montana State University Northern football has gotten their feet wet and are diving in headfirst to their long and difficult schedule. The lights open with the NAIA coaches poll number 13 in week one at Carroll College and are set to engage with the coaches poll number 18 in the Montana Western Bulldogs this Saturday. Lights defensive coordinator Dylan Wampler says his guys are ready for the challenge by doing their job.
5: Again, we're just going to go back to what we do. And again, the theme of the week is do your job. And so our guys have bought into it, and it all starts with the guys in the field. There's no special call. There's no special coaching that makes the defense great. It's the guys that are on the field, and we got a good group to do that.
4: The Lights are coming off of a 30-14 loss at Carroll College last Thursday. Montana Western has yet to play a game and will enter Tillman Stadium, looking to repeat last year's 52-0 dominant win over the Lights. Kickoff is set for 1 p.m. and you can listen on your home of Northern Sports, KPQX.
6: The Havre Blue Ponies look to rebound from last weekend's loss, hosting the Billings Central Rams tonight at 7 p.m. in their second game of the season at home. Head coach Jake Eldridge said the key to earning that first win will be keeping the team's focus on its own execution and controlling what it can, rather than worrying about the strength of the opponent.
7: It's on us. You know, it's on us. Obviously, we understand that Billings Central is a great team, and they're coached very, very well, and they got good football players, but, you know, that focus isn't going to change. It's going to be on us and what we can do, what we can control.
6: Havre will try to turn things around tonight against the Rams. Kickoff is set for 7 p.m. at Blue Pony Stadium. 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Aiming to build off their strong last week's performance, the Chinook Sugar Beaters football team heads down to Shoto tonight to take on the Bulldogs at 7 p.m. Even after a 54-0 win last week at Sims, head coach Mike Jones explains where his team can improve and get better to remain undefeated after tonight.
8: It comes down to our offensive line. We've talked to them about that. It shows on film. Like, our offensive line has to be better. You know, I thought our defensive line did fairly well, all our positions, but our offensive line, and we talked to them, you know, they have to be perfect, and that's the goal each week, is they don't miss assignments and things along those lines so that the rest of the offense can hum along.
6: The Sugar Beaters will look to put that emphasis on the offensive line as they go to work against the Bulldogs and look to keep their undefeated season rolling. Kickoff is set for 7 p.m. in Shoto. 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
4: 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Blue Pony Volleyball on Friday and Saturday, they will host the Havre High Tip-Off Tournament. 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For Chinook Sugar Beater Sports, Thursday, September 3rd, Chinook Volleyball will be at Fort Benton, and the cross country team will be at the Shelby Invite. On Friday, September 4th, Chinook football will be in Shoto with kickoff at 7 p.m., and you can listen on KRYK. 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
2: Good morning. This is Chris Burnett. We will start in Chapel Hill. Michael Lombardi, a top aide to Coach Bill Belichick, resigned as the general manager of North Carolina's football team. Lombardi had been on paid leave in the wake of an internal investigation into a human resources complaint filed by a former UNC front office employee. Colorado freshman quarterback Julian Lewis hit tight end Charlie Williams for a 20-yard touchdown with 42 seconds remaining in the fourth quarter, lifting the Buffaloes to a last-minute 14-13 win against Georgia Tech on Thursday night in the season opener.
3: A 45-yard attempt with 3 seconds remaining. He makes it. They win. He misses. The Buffs win. Snap put down. Kick is up. And it got blocked! And the game is over!
4: Who Carter?
3: And Colorado wins at Bobby Todd! Boo Carter blocked a field goal! How about the start to 2026 and Prime's return to Atlanta?
2: Mark Johnson from Learfield and Daquan Wright and Xavier Harris are currently cleared to return to college football after brief stints in the NFL, according to a judge's orders issued Thursday evening.
5: I'm shocked. I did not think that this would be a ruling that, you know, would go in the favor of NFL players who spent time in the league to come back. I understand they didn't make a team and all of that, but it's just a wild precedent to make now in college sports, because I could imagine there's going to be men's basketball players, there's going to be women's basketball players that are also going to try to file suits and then come back. The other part to this, you have a huge game here in less than 48 hours against Clemson at your house. It's the beginning of the tenure for Lane Kiffin there at LSU with a ton of distraction around this. Daquan Wright already saying he feels like he's going to be on the game. Have you been practicing with the team? I'm assuming you know the plays from the years before at Ole Miss. It's just a wild scenario, and I just believe we're getting closer and closer to making college sports professional sports, because at this point, that's what this looks like.
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9: Now for a look at your local Weather Command forecast. Today will be mostly sunny with highs in the upper 70s and northeast winds 5 to 10 miles per hour, shifting to 15 in the afternoon. Tonight will be partly cloudy with lows in the upper 40s and northwest winds 5 to 15 miles per hour. Saturday will be sunny with highs in the upper 70s and northwest winds 5 to 15 miles per hour.
10: The Jim Rome Show. 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Good. That was the biggest waste of time ever, and it should have never happened in the first place.
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2: Throwing right in, the pass is intercepted. Intercepted on the play there by Kale Leeds, the senior cornerback.
1: It's the Blue Ponies and the Billings Central Rams Friday the 4th at 7 p.m. from Blue Pony Stadium on KOJM 610 AM. The Hill County Commission is seeking county residents to volunteer their time serving on a Hill County board. Commission Chairman Jake Strissel explains.
3: We have a lot of great boards, a lot of great people on our boards, and we're very thankful for them, but we still have board openings in many different areas. So you can see what board positions are available at the Hill County Courthouse. You just swing by the commissioner's office or the clerk and recorder's office. We have those on file right away if you wanted to volunteer your time and serve on some county boards.
1: You can find out about the roles and responsibilities of Hill County boards on the county's website. The Haver City Council met on Tuesday, September 1st and Wednesday the 2nd for its regular session and to finalize the fiscal year 2027 budget. On Tuesday night, the council approved a special property tax assessment for properties with unpaid charges for nuisance weed control. Next, the council approved Mayor Wade Bitz's appointments of Stephen Johnson and Nathan Courtnage to the City Council Health Board, alongside Councilman Mitchell Dolfe and Mayor Bitz to the board's governing body, which requires elected official representation. The council also approved two city draws, one for Water Phase 3 PER and another for Montana Main Street. Additionally, a request from the Haver Chamber of Commerce for a street closure during the Festival Days weekend tribute concert in Town Square was unanimously approved. Tuesday's meeting concluded with an opening hearing of the fiscal year 2027 budget, after which the council recessed until Wednesday the 2nd. Keep listening to new media broadcaster stations for further updates on that meeting. The Montana Fish and Wildlife Commission has officially set the state's 2026-2027 wolf harvest quota at 300 wolves following nearly 4 hours of intense debate and public comment. The new limit is lower than last year's quota of 452, but higher than the 250 wolf limit originally recommended by wildlife officials. Fish, Wildlife, and Parks biologists base their lower recommendation on a new Montana-specific population model that estimates smaller pack sizes and a lower overall wolf population. Amid over 2,300 total public comments, the commission unanimously approved a compromise amendment by Commissioner Ian Wargo. The plan divides the 300-wolf quota by region, heavily concentrated in northwest Montana's Region 1 with 131 wolves and Region 2 with 92. Montana's wolf hunting season officially gets underway tomorrow. Northwest Naturals is voluntarily recalling nearly 2,000 pounds of frozen raw cat and dog food due to potential salmonella and listeria contamination. The nationwide recall involves two products, Northwest Naturals Frozen Chicken Recipe for Cats in 2-pound bags and Northwest Naturals Frozen Raw Diet for Dogs Chicken Recipe in 6-pound bags. Both bacteria pose serious health risks to pets eating the food and to the owners handling it. Symptoms in humans and animals include fever, nausea, vomiting, and severe diarrhea. Health officials urge anyone who has handled these products to wash their hands and surfaces thoroughly and contact a healthcare provider or veterinarian if symptoms occur. The Montana Legislature's Water Policy Interim Committee will hold its final meeting of the interim on September 9th in State Capitol Room 303 and online via Zoom. Public participation is encouraged. Citizens can submit written testimony online before the meeting or provide verbal comments either in person or remotely. For questions, contact committee staffer Tony Henneman at 406-444-3593. This has been a production of New Media Broadcasters.
4: From ABC News, I'm Sherry Preston. The jury in Lindsay Clancy's murder trial has begun its seventh day of deliberations after the judge in the case refused to remove one of the jurors. Defense attorney Kevin Reddington saying there was ample reason for removal.
5: The individual is refusing to apply your instructions on proof beyond a reasonable doubt to allow that jury to return a verdict of not guilty.
4: Assistant District Attorney Jennifer Sprague, however, saying
6: there's no indication that the juror is intentionally trying to mislead the court or lie to the court.
4: The judge sending sending the jury back for more deliberations over the mom who killed her three children, she says, while suffering from postpartum psychosis. After more than a week below ground and covered in mud, two survivors were pulled out of a buried tunnel in Nepal today. Here's ABC's James Longman.
6: A miracle in the mud this morning. Two men have been found alive 9 days after that catastrophic landslide devastated Nepal and Tibet. Video shows about a dozen rescuers pulling the men from a narrow hole in the ground. They're hydropower workers stuck in the tunnels filled with the mud and debris from that massive wall of water that swept through these valleys and is now known to have killed more than 1,200 people.
4: The two telling rescue workers that there are others down in that tunnel also still alive. Heading into the holiday weekend, diesel prices have hit a new record high. It's not what most people put in their cars. However, that's high too, says ABC's Matt Rivers.
7: Regular gas now sits at $4.14. That's the highest ever heading into a Labor Day weekend. And analysts warn that diesel prices could climb higher still with farmers burning fuel for the fall harvest and home heating oil season just a few weeks away.
4: Stocks mostly lower because of a good monthly jobs report. The news that 162,000 jobs were created last month and continued high prices have scared investors into believing an interest rate hike is coming. You're listening to ABC News.
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4: Work to begin in the next 2 weeks on President Trump's big arch plan for Washington, D.C., even though it's still mired in the legal process.
12: Three Vietnam veterans and an architectural historian are suing, arguing that building the arch would need an act of Congress. And they claim the arch will be so high it'll block views of Arlington Cemetery. Under a court order, the Trump administration must file 14 days notice before any construction begins. But as of last night, nothing was filed.
4: ABC's Karen Waugh. Ahead of Louisiana State's first game with new head coach Lane Kiffin, the program continues to be plagued with questions over which players could actually take the field this weekend, including some who were until yesterday pros. ABC's Perry Russum explains.
13: Kiffin throwing the program into uncharted territory, bringing in former New Orleans Saints defensive lineman Xavien Harris and former Philadelphia Eagles tight end Daquan Wright. The question over whether these players should have any college eligibility left is now playing out in the courts. In a stunning move, the SEC filing a federal lawsuit against LSU and its leadership, saying the school waged a deliberate and coordinated campaign to recruit professional athletes.
4: The NCAA charged with recent rules to allow players to play in college longer, which is what led to their return. Big storms moving in a big way. That was one of about 200 that stretched from the Great Lakes to the Northeast overnight. There are about 100,000 power outages in D.C. because of it. Sherry Preston, ABC News.
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15: Now for a look at your local Weather Command forecast. Today will be mostly sunny with highs in the upper 70s and northeast winds 5 to 10 miles per hour shifting to 15 in the afternoon. Tonight will be partly cloudy with lows in the upper 40s and northwest winds 5 to 15 miles per hour. Saturday will be sunny with highs in the upper 70s and northwest winds 5 to 15 miles per hour.
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0: Sugar Beater fans, it's time for Chinook football.
1: 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That one's caught by Jamison Norbode, and he'll run into the end zone for the touchdown.
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1: McKenzie takes the snap, 3rd and 16, rolling out to his right, looking downfield, throws, caught R.J. Engstrom at the 1 and into the end zone on a 3rd and 16.
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0: Throughout the region's roadways on this Friday morning, skies will be partly clear with visibility at 10 miles with no precipitation expected, and the winds will vary from 5 to 9 miles per hour from the northeast. Road work and road construction throughout the region in the following areas. Road construction on US 191, mile marker 84 to 88, south of the Missouri River, with construction on Fred Robinson Bridge and Armels Creek Bridge. Road construction on Montana 81, milepost 19 to 20, with speed limit at 35 miles per hour east of Denton. Road construction on US Highway 2, mile marker 381.3 to 383.8, with road repair and panel placement on 1st Street from 9th Ave West to 4th Ave West in Haver. Let's take a look at our extended weather command forecast. Today will be mostly sunny with highs in the upper 70s and northeast winds 5 to 10 miles per hour shifting to 15 in the afternoon. Tonight will be partly cloudy with lows in the upper 40s and northwest winds 5 to 15 miles per hour. Saturday will be sunny with highs in the upper 70s and northwest winds 5 to 15 miles per hour. Saturday night will be mostly cloudy with a chance of showers at 50% and lows in the lower 50s with north winds 10 to 15 miles per hour. Sunday will be partly sunny with a chance of showers at 50% and highs in the mid-70s with northeast winds 5 to 15 miles per hour. Sunday night will be rainy with chance of precipitation near 100% and lows around 50. Monday will be rainy again with chance of precipitation at 80% and highs in the upper 60s.
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1: Coming up, a Box Elder man was sentenced to 10 years in prison for trafficking fentanyl into Montana, and federal agents are flying in a unique weapon to stop New World Screwworm.
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3: Throwing right in, the pass is intercepted. Intercepted on the play there by Kale Leeds, the senior cornerback.
1: It's the Blue Ponies and the Billings Central Rams Friday the 4th at 7 p.m. from Blue Pony Stadium on KOJM 610 AM. A Box Elder man who trafficked significant amounts of fentanyl into Montana was sentenced Tuesday to 10 years in prison, followed by 5 years of supervised release, Acting U.S. Attorney Mark Steger-Smith said.

0: Leonard Allen Parisian, 63 years of age, pleaded guilty in May earlier this year to possession with intent to distribute fentanyl. The government's alleged in court documents that Parisian was part of a group trafficking fentanyl on the Rocky Boys Indian Reservation between 2023 and 2025. Law enforcement first learned of Parisian's involvement with the group in spring 2024. An informant told officers that starting in 2020, he supplied fentanyl pills to Parisian's son, Little Al. When Little Al was sent to prison in 2023, the informant began supplying pills to Parisian, known as Big Al, who purchased between 3,000 and 6,000 fentanyl pills at a time. Big Al regularly sent couriers out of state to pick up the fentanyl from the informant. In all, the informant estimated that Big Al purchased between 15,000 and 20,000 fentanyl pills for redistribution in Montana. Montana Fish, Wildlife, and Parks offices are hosting a bear spray disposal event throughout September as part of Bear Aware Month. State wildlife officials warn that expired, damaged, or partially used bear spray canisters pose a safety risk and should not be thrown in standard household trash. In Region 6, residents can drop off their old canisters at two designated locations. In Havre, the FWP field office on Highway 2 East will accept canisters Monday through Friday between 10 a.m. and 2 p.m. And in Glasgow, items are accepted Monday through Friday from 8 a.m. to 5 p.m. at the FWP Region 6 headquarters on Airport Road. Participants who drop off old canisters during September can also enter a drawing to win a bear spray storage canister. A flesh-eating pest is threatening American livestock, and federal agents are flying in a unique weapon to stop it. United States Customs and Border Protection is working alongside the USDA to wipe out the New World screwworm, a parasite that can be deadly to livestock, pets, and wildlife. The outbreak has already hit the Southwest with 47 confirmed cases across Texas and New Mexico. To crush the invasion, officials are using the sterile insect technique. CBP has fast-tracked 96 shipments of sterile flies from Panama into Texas airports. When these sterile males mate with wild females, the reproductive cycle stops, shrinking the population. CBP is also training frontline officers, clearing response equipment, and expedited entry for international pilots and mechanics supporting the mission. Authorities urge livestock owners and the public to stay vigilant. If you spot suspected screwworm activity, report it immediately to local animal health officials or through CBP's online portal. The Montana Legislature's Water Policy Interim Committee will hold its final meeting of the interim on September 9th in State Capitol Room 303 and online via Zoom. Lawmakers are set to review and potentially finalize several pieces of draft legislation ahead of the 2027 legislative session. The packed agenda also includes final updates on the Fox Hills Hell Creek Aquifer Study, a review of the revised 2026 Water Rights in Montana Handbook, and the final report on the House Joint Resolution 74 Water Reuse Study. Public participation is encouraged. Citizens can submit written testimony online before the meeting or provide verbal comments either in person or remotely. For questions, contact committee staffer Tony Henneman at 406-444-3593. This has been a production of New Media Broadcasters.
1: From ABC News, I'm Sherry Preston. A much better than expected jobs report for the month of August. ABC's Elizabeth Schulze says a lot more jobs were created than had been expected.
2: Blowout report here as far as the expectation that 162,000 jobs is almost three times what the expectation had been for job growth last month. So a lot more jobs added to the economy. The place where we saw job losses the most, tech, which is an industry that we know has been getting hit pretty hard. It could be a little bit of an AI story going on in that.
1: The employment outlook remains clouded, though, by a shortage of workers, the result of President Trump's crackdown on illegal immigration and baby boomers retiring. The market's losing ground today as investors worry that a strong hiring report coupled with continued high inflation could lead the Fed to raise interest rates. Dow's down 382. The price of diesel fuel has hit a new record high.
3: Of course, that's not the fuel that most Americans put in their cars every day, but it is the fuel that powers the cars and trucks that haul most of what we end up buying. It can have a negative effect on prices overall. The new record price, $5.82 per gallon per diesel, up more than $2 from a year ago.
1: The price of gasoline averaging more than a dollar a gallon more this Labor Day compared to last Labor Day. More drama at the trial of Lindsey Clancy. Court opened today with a judge saying he would not dismiss a juror that defense attorney Kevin Reddington argues isn't following the judge's instructions, stating the defendant must be proven guilty beyond a reasonable doubt.
4: But when you have a situation where you have not one but two notes that clearly indicates that this individual has acknowledged doubt but refuses to apply it to the verdict. He is, as the law states, he is not being honest with you at the sidebar.
1: Clancy killed her three children in 2023, but says she did it while suffering from postpartum psychosis. 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
5: When is a war not a war? ABC's Rachel Scott has more on the Iran conflict that started 6 months ago.
6: Vice President J.D. Vance coming to the podium insisting it's not a war.
7: I wouldn't call it a war. Right now, there is no active shooting. I recognize there have been places where this is flared up.
6: Just days ago, the U.S. carried out a series of strikes on Iran for the first time in recent weeks. The Pentagon now reporting a grim new milestone. Nearly 800 U.S. service members wounded. 18 have died.
5: According to a new report from the Department of the Inspector General, former Labor Secretary Lori Chavez de Remer oversaw a toxic, intimidating, and humiliating work environment and engaged in numerous violations of department policy. The report, based on interviews with 53 former and current Labor Department staffers. Miracle in the mud as two men are pulled out of a tunnel 9 days after flooding in Nepal that killed 1,200 people.
8: Both men are reportedly in a stable condition, but with injuries to their arms and legs, they were airlifted to the hospital in Kathmandu. And the rescue is not yet over. Hundreds of workers were thought to be in these tunnels when disaster struck. At least 110 others are thought to be trapped where these two men were found.
5: ABC's James Longman. There's a celebration in Knoxville, Tennessee today to honor the great Dolly Parton. The downtown event is being called What Dolly Did For Me, a parade for our queen. People are being encouraged to carry signs and to dress in bright, bold colors. I'm Sherry Preston, ABC News.
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10: Now for a look at your local Weather Command forecast. Today will be mostly sunny with highs in the upper 70s and northeast winds 5 to 10 miles per hour shifting to 15 in the afternoon. Tonight will be partly cloudy with lows in the upper 40s and northwest winds 5 to 15 miles per hour. Saturday will be sunny with highs in the upper 70s and northwest winds 5 to 15 miles per hour.
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Bear Paw Battlefield is the final stop on the 1,300-mile Nez Perce National Historic Trail. Walk on the ground where Chief Joseph and his band fought their last fight. It was here that Chief Joseph spoke his famous words. From where the sun now stands, I will fight no more forever.

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2: 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That one's caught by Jamison Norbode, and he'll run into the end zone for the touchdown.
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2: McKenzie takes the snap, third and 16, rolling out to his right, looking downfield. Throws, caught R.J. Enstrom at the one and into the end zone on a third and 16.
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Let's take a look at our extended Weather Command forecast. Today will be mostly sunny with highs in the upper 70s and northeast winds 5 to 10 miles per hour shifting to 15 in the afternoon. Tonight will be partly cloudy with lows in the upper 40s and northwest winds 5 to 15 miles per hour. Saturday will be sunny with highs in the upper

0: 70s and northwest winds 5 to 15 miles per hour. Saturday night will be mostly cloudy with a chance of showers at 50% and lows in the lower 50s with north winds 10 to 15 miles per hour. Sunday will be partly sunny with a chance of showers at 50% and highs in the mid-70s with northeast winds 5 to 15 miles per hour. Sunday night will be rainy with chance of precipitation near 100% and lows around 50. Monday will be rainy again with chance of precipitation at 80% and highs in the upper 60s.
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1: Welcome into the first Prep Sports Preview of the year for the 2026-27 high school sports season. 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On this week's episode, we will recap last week's Havre and Chinooks football games and what both head coaches are looking for their teams to improve on heading into their next week's game. We will also be taking a look at the upcoming volleyball schedules for both high schools. The high school football season is upon us, and the Havre Blue Ponies saw their action start at home last Friday night with a loss to the Whitefish Bulldogs. Head coach Jake Eldridge shares his thoughts on what his team is focusing on heading into this week's matchup versus the Billings Central Rams.
2: It's on us. You know, it's on us. Obviously, we understand that Billings Central is a great team, and they're coached very, very well, and they got good football players. But, you know, that focus isn't going to change. It's going to be on us and what we can do, what we can control, you know, how we handle our business and our preparation, you know, day in and day out throughout the week to put us in a situation where we can go out and we can feel confident to be able to compete. So just focused on us. And getting better day by day. And, you know, once Friday comes, it's time to quit thinking and it's just time to go out and play. So that's where we're at right now.
1: That game versus Billings Central will be at home at Blue Pony Stadium Friday night at 7 o'clock. Chinooks football season is also underway with their first game in the books, defeating Sims High 54-0. Head coach Mike Jones tells us where, even after a dominant win, his team needs to improve on more.
3: It comes down to our offensive line. We've talked to them about that. It shows on film. Like, our offensive line has to be better. You know, I thought our defensive line did fairly well, all our positions, but our offensive line, and we talked to them, you know, they have to be perfect, and that's the goal each week, is they don't miss assignments and things along those lines so that the rest of the offense can hum along. So
1: the Beaters will travel down to show

0: Both high schools will see upcoming volleyball action, with Havre competing Friday and Saturday night with their volleyball tip-off tournament, and Chinook's team will be on the road against Fort Benton and then home Saturday for a tournament as well. And that'll wrap up this week's edition of Prep Sports Preview. 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

0: Recall involves two products, Northwest Naturals Frozen Chicken Recipe for cats in 2-pound bags, and Northwest Naturals Frozen Raw Diet for dogs chicken recipe in 6-pound bags. Both bacteria pose serious health risks to pets eating the food and to the owners handling it. Symptoms in humans and animals include fever, nausea, vomiting, and severe diarrhea. This has been a production of New Media Broadcasters.
1: It's hard to believe it's been 20 years since you said, "I do." You've been through a lot together. You know her dreams because they're your dreams. You know what she wants because she tells you. And you know what makes her happy too. But you never knew how much she wants an anniversary ring of sparkling diamonds embraced by a band of gold. A perfect reminder of how you have embraced life together. Diamonds say it all. J.M. Donovan Designs and Fine Jewelry, 106 3rd Avenue, downtown.
0: Sugar Beater fans, it's time for Chinook football.
2: Bell will fake the handoff to Wicks, roll out to his left, throw to the sideline. That one's caught by Jamison Norbode, and he'll run into the end zone for the touchdown.
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2: McKenzie takes the snap, 3rd and 16, rolling out to his right, looking downfield. Throws, caught R.J. Engstrom at the 1 and into the end zone on a 3rd and 16.
0: It's Chinook football live from Shoto High School on KRYK Friday the 4th at 7 p.m.
3: From ABC News, I'm Mike Dabusky. Today in the Lindsey Clancy trial,
4: I'm going to declare a mistrial at this point.
3: Judge William Sullivan announcing his intent to declare a mistrial. However, that hasn't been made official yet, with Clancy's defense attorney asking for 1 hour to ask the state's highest court for an emergency stay. In the meantime,
5: these 12 jurors are left in a limbo. Not just the 12 jurors, but the alternate jurors as well. So a mistrial has not been officially declared. This jury is still at a standstill. I wonder whether the judge is going to tell them to still continue deliberating. I highly doubt it, but probably just tell them that they have to stick around for a while to see exactly what the next steps are going to be.
3: ABC News legal contributor Bernarda Villalona. As the court nears a mistrial, Clancy was seen putting her head on the table in front of her. Several of her supporters were seen crying. The case has attracted national attention and sparked a national debate over issues of mental health. A better-than-expected jobs report released this morning shows the country added 162,000 jobs over the last month, with some key industries seeing a much-needed boost in numbers. ABC's Elizabeth Schulze has more.
6: When you look at where the hiring was happening the most, restaurants, 59,000 jobs added in 1 month. Local government education, that could be a school's story. You know, teachers, they're coming back to school, 42,000 jobs. We also saw a boost in manufacturing jobs. There had been a big decline in manufacturing. That has been coming back in recent months. Healthcare, another sector where that has been driving job growth for years now, 13,000 jobs added there.
3: Oil prices pushed higher by the war in Iran are meaning higher prices at the pump ahead of this Labor Day weekend. According to Gas Buddy, a gallon of regular now sits at $4.14 a gallon. Diesel prices, meanwhile, are more than a dollar higher than that. And a miracle in the mud in Nepal this morning after two men were recovered inside alive in a tunnel 9 days after deadly floods swept through the area. You're listening to ABC News.
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3: Construction work may be starting soon on another project the president has planned for Washington, D.C. ABC's Karen Hua has details.
17: The Trump administration says the president's 250-foot triumphal arch will break ground in the next 2 weeks. But the project has yet to even get final approval. Interior Secretary Doug Burgum announcing the news online, promising the arch will be one of the great pieces of American architecture. But the federal panel that still has to approve the design has only given preliminary approval. And they don't meet again until next month.
3: The project is also being challenged by three Vietnam veterans and an architectural historian who says the arch needs to be approved by Congress. Former New York Jets quarterback Mark Sanchez is now ready to plead guilty after a fight that put a man in the hospital last year. ABC's Andrea Fujihi has details.
16: Sanchez was in Indiana last October to work at a Colts game for Fox Sports. But the night before the game, police say a drunken Sanchez confronted 69-year-old delivery driver Perry Toll about where he had parked. Video obtained by TMZ shows Sanchez moments before the fight. You can see the truck pulling into the alley behind a hotel. Then Sanchez appears in the same alley where prosecutors say he attacked the driver.
3: 69-year-old Perry Toole ended up in the hospital after that incident. And one of the rarest coins in U.S. history just sold at auction for $1.2 million. The dime was minted in 1894. I'm Mike Dabosky, ABC News.
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19: Let's take a look at our extended Weather Command forecast. Today will be mostly sunny with highs in the upper 70s and northeast winds 5 to 10 miles per hour shifting to 15 in the afternoon. Tonight will be partly cloudy with lows in the upper 40s and northwest winds 5 to 15 miles per hour. Saturday will be sunny with highs in the upper 70s and northwest winds 5 to 15 miles per hour. Saturday night will be mostly cloudy with a chance of showers at 50% and lows in the lower 50s with north winds 10 to 15 miles per hour. Sunday will be partly sunny with a chance of showers at 50% and highs in the mid-70s with northeast winds 5 to 15 miles per hour. Sunday night will be rainy with chance of precipitation near 100% and lows around 50. Monday will be rainy again with chance of precipitation at 80% and highs in the upper 60s.
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1: KOJM. American woman, mama, let me be close to you. Whoa! Good God, y'all. The hits of 1970 on The Rock.

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3: That's correct.
2: Okay, thank you very much.
3: Thank you.
2: So, right here on Tradio, our first caller to start this Friday in and out of the program as we continue. Hello, you're live on Tradio.
4: Yes, I have a 2002 BMW K1200 limited motorcycle. It's in great shape.

0: low mileage, and I'm asking $3,500. The number to call is 399-1181. Thank you, and have a blessed day.
1: Okay, so that was a 2002 BMW K1200 motorcycle with low miles for sale that you're asking $3,500 for, correct?
0: Yes, it's a limited.
1: Okay. And then that number was 406-399-1180, correct?
0: 1181.
1: 1181. Okay.
0: Okay. Thank you very much and have a blessed day.
1: Thank you. You as well. Right here on Tradio, we've got two callers so far to start on this Friday morning edition of KOJM and KPQX Tradio. Remember that this is your number one place to buy, sell, rent, trade, or give away live Monday through Friday at 10:45. And the number to call to get in on Tradio, 406-265-7841. Again, that's 265-7841. And remember that you can also find Tradio on our website at HighlineToday.com. That's HighlineToday.com. As we take a look at our website, we had someone call in yesterday looking for a box freezer, and the number to call was 406-399-2764. As we'll jump back into the phones right here on Tradio. Hello, you're live on Tradio.
2: Yes, good morning. I got a couple of vehicles I really need to get rid of. One is a 2003 Dodge Ram 1500. It's a Laramie. It only has 105,000 miles on it, which is low miles for the year. 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Also, all-wheel drive, automatic transmission, very good condition. 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
1: Okay, so that was a 2003 Dodge Ram 1500 pickup truck, four-wheel drive, four-door with low miles and leather interior.
2: Yep.
1: And then you had a 2011 Dodge Durango.
2: Yes.
1: That was the V6.
2: Yes.
1: And it's all-wheel drive as well?
2: Yep, very nice condition. They both deserve a look.
1: Okay, and the number to text was 1-406-390-3787, correct?
2: Yes, no, 3780.
1: 3780, okay. And then the number to call was 1-406-265-1735, correct?
2: Yeah, perfect. Thank you.
1: Okay, thank you.
2: You bet.
1: So, right here on Tradio, that was two Dodge vehicles called in for sale, and we'll continue on. Hello, you're live on Tradio.
3: Yes, good morning. I have a pellet stove for sale, a roll top desk for sale, a quilting sewing machine, and a three-quarter horse submersible well pump. They can call me at 402-440-2762.
1: Okay, so that was a roll-top desk, a pellet stove, a quilting machine, and a three-quarter horsepower submersible well pump, correct?
3: Yes.
1: Okay, and that number was 402-440-2762, correct?
3: Correct.
1: Okay, thank you very much for calling into Tradio. So, We've got four callers in so far on this Friday morning. And again, remember the number to call to buy, sell, rent, trade, or give away right here on KOJM and KPQX, 406-265-7841. And again, remember that you can also find 2 weeks' worth of Tradio listings on our website at HighlineToday.com. Just find the community tab at the top of the page, then on the drop-down, select Tradio. As we've got another caller right here on this Friday morning. Hello, you're live on Tradio.
4: Yeah, I got border collie puppies for sale. I got two males. They're out of working parents. They're started on goats. They're doing really well. They're all current on shots and vaccinations. You can call me at Steve at 406-399-3036.
1: Okay, so that was border collie puppies for sale. You said you had two males.
4: Yep.
1: And they're all caught up on their shots. And the number to call was 406-399-3036, correct?
4: Correct.
1: All right. Thank you very much.
4: Thank you.
1: So right here on Tradio, our latest call, two border collie male puppies for sale. And the number to call was 406-399-3036. And again, right here on Tradio, 406-265-7841 is the number to buy, sell, rent, trade, or give away live Monday through Friday at 10:45. Right here on Tradio, we're going to answer this next call and then go into our break. Hello, you're live on Tradio.
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5: Hi, I am looking for some kittens, and my number is 406-390-1981.
1: Okay, so you're looking for some kittens, you said?
5: Yes.
1: And the number to call was 406-390-1981, correct?
5: Correct.
1: Okay, thank you very much.
5: Thank you.
1: So, right here on Tradio, we're going to go ahead, take a break, and be back with more.
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1: Welcome back into Tradio right here live on KOJM and KPQX. We'll jump right back into the phones. And that call was dropped, but again, right here on Tradio, the number to call, 406-265-7841 to buy, sell, rent, trade, or give away live Monday through Friday right here on KOJM and KPQX. So we've had a good number of calls in so far today. Before we take a look and read all of them and round things out on this Tradio, a reminder that the Haver football team will be hosting Billings Central tonight with kickoff at 7 p.m. And you can listen to that one right here on KOJM. The Chinook football team is at Shodo. That kickoff is tonight at 7 in Shodo on KRYK. And then tomorrow, the MSU Northern Lights have their first home game, and you can listen to that one on KPQX. We've got another caller, so we'll take that before we get out of here on this Friday. Hello, you're live on Tradio.
8: Yes, I'm looking for a good used washing machine. The number to call is 406-390-6805.
1: Okay, so you are looking for a used washing machine, correct?
8: Yes.
1: And the number to call was 406-390-6805, correct?
8: Yes, sir.
1: All righty. Thank you for calling into Tradio.
8: Thank you, and have a blessed day.

0: Here on Tradio, 406-265-7841. Starting off this morning on Tradio, we had someone call in with a 7-foot by 16-foot insulated metal garage door for sale that they're asking $500 for, or best offer. And the number to call was 406-390-2562. That was 406-390-2562 for that garage door. We had someone call in with a 2002 BMW K1200 motorcycle for sale with low miles in good condition, asking $3,500. And the number to call was 406-399-1181. We had another caller in today with two different Dodge vehicles. The first was a 2003 Dodge Ram 1500 four-wheel drive, four-door pickup truck with a leather interior and low miles. And this caller also had a 2011 V6 Dodge Durango all-wheel drive for sale. And the number to text was 1-406-390-3780 or 1-406-265-1735. We had someone else call in on Tradio today with a roll top desk for sale, along with a pellet stove, a quilting machine, and a 3/4 horsepower submersible well pump. The number to call for those items was 402-440-2762. We had another caller in today with two male border collie puppies for sale, and that number for more information was 406-399-3036. We had someone else call in with looking for kittens, and the number to call was 406-390-1981. And our last caller was looking for a used washing machine in good condition, and the number to call was 406-390-6805. Thank you very much for listening to this Friday edition of KOJM and KPQX Tradio.
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3: A box elder man who trafficked significant amounts of fentanyl into Montana was sentenced Tuesday to 10 years in prison, followed by 5 years of supervised release, Acting U.S. Attorney Mark Steger-Smith said. Leonard Allen Parisian, 63 years of age, pleaded guilty in May earlier this year to possession with intent to distribute fentanyl. The government's alleged in court documents that Parisian was part of a group trafficking fentanyl on the Rocky Boys Indian Reservation between 2023 and 2025. Law enforcement first learned of Parisian's involvement with the group in spring 2024. An informant told officers that starting in 2020, he supplied fentanyl pills to Parisian's son, Little Al. When Little Al was sent to prison in 2023, the informant began supplying pills to Parisian, known as Big Al, who purchased between 3,000 and 6,000 fentanyl pills at a time. Big Al regularly sent couriers out of state to pick up the fentanyl from the informant. In all, the informant estimated that Big Al purchased between 15,000 and 20,000 fentanyl pills for redistribution in Montana. A flesh-eating pest is threatening American livestock, and federal agents are flying in a unique weapon to stop it. United States Customs and Border Protection is working alongside the USDA to wipe out the New World screwworm, a parasite that can be deadly to livestock, pets, and wildlife. The outbreak has already hit the Southwest with 47 confirmed cases across Texas and New Mexico. To crush the invasion, officials are using the sterile insect technique. CBP has fast-tracked 96 shipments of sterile flies from Panama into Texas airports. When these sterile males mate with wild females, the reproductive cycle stops, shrinking the population. CBP is also training frontline officers, clearing response equipment, and expedited entry for international pilots and mechanics supporting the mission. Authorities urge livestock owners and the public to stay vigilant. If you spot suspected screwworm activity, report it immediately to local animal health officials or through CBP's online portal. This has been a production of New Media Broadcasters.
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0: Raider fans, it's time for Chinook football.
1: Bell will fake the handoff to Wicks, roll out to his left, throw to the sideline. That one's caught by Jameson Norbode, and he'll run into the end zone for the touchdown.
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1: McKenzie takes the snap, 3rd and 16, rolling out to his

0: attacking downfield. Throws caught R.J. Enstrom at the one and into the end zone on a 3rd and 16.
1: It's Chinook football live from Shoto High School on KRYK Friday the 4th at 7 p.m.
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6: 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It also includes handling phone inquiries, assisting with account maintenance, and completing additional tasks assigned by the supervisor. Case Manager supports patients by assessing needs, coordinating services, and working with the care team to monitor progress. 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Cemetery District Manager. Cemetery District Manager oversees daily operations, record keeping, and long-term upkeep of the grounds. 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The quote of the week is from H.G. Wells: "If you fall down yesterday, stand up today." KOJM.

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1: Throwing right in, the pass is intercepted. Intercepted on the play there by Kale Leeds, the senior cornerback.
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2: 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In fact, seatbelts were not used in 57% of Montana highway deaths so far this year. It only takes 5 seconds to buckle up, and doing so can possibly save a life or prevent serious injury.
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6: Let's take a look at our extended Weather Command forecast. Today will be mostly sunny with highs in the upper 70s and northeast winds 5 to 10 miles per hour shifting to 15 in the afternoon. Tonight will be partly cloudy with lows in the upper 40s and northwest winds 5 to 15 miles per hour. Saturday will be sunny with highs in the upper 70s and northwest winds 5 to 15 miles per hour. Saturday night will be mostly cloudy with a chance of showers at 50% and lows in the lower 50s with north winds 10 to 15 miles per hour. Sunday will be partly sunny with a chance of showers at 50% and highs in the mid-70s with northeast winds 5 to 15 miles per hour. Sunday night will be rainy with chance of precipitation near 100% and lows around 50. Monday will be rainy again with chance of precipitation at 80% and highs in the upper 60s.
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0: Brad Rippey discusses spring wheat harvest and a look back at recent temperature changes over the past few months.
1: The northern spring wheat harvest, that is showing a favorable and rather quick harvest for this crop. 77% of U.S. spring wheat harvested on August 30th. That's well ahead of the five-year average of 68% and last year's 69%. The range of progress on spring wheat goes from about two-thirds complete, 66% in Montana. That is slightly behind the five-year average of 77%, but then all the way up to almost complete in South Dakota, where 95% of the crop cut by August 30th. By the time the end of July came and went, we were looking at some numbers that were basically off the charts. We ended up with a July average temperature across the country of nearly 77 degrees Fahrenheit. That is 3.3 degrees above the 20th century mean. It also represents the warmest month that we have ever seen across the lower 48 states. The way the heat was distributed, the upper Midwest and northern plains kind of caught the brunt of that. It turned out to be the second hottest July on record in North Dakota, fifth hottest in South Dakota and Minnesota. And then the heat was actually rather expansive. If you look at all 48 states across the continental U.S., every single one of those states fit within the upper one-third of the historical distribution. So we have a 132-year period of record. Every single state was in that upper third of the historical record. So pretty expansive warmth, but that heat was particularly intense in key production areas of the northern plains and upper Midwest. On the flip side, we've got a lot of problems out there, mainly in the western and central United States. We do have seven of our western states coming in with pasture and rangeland conditions at least 40% very poor to poor, led by Arizona at 72%, Wyoming at 71%. Those issues also extend into the Great Plains and even the upper Midwest. South Dakota leads the Great Plains 67%, very poor to poor. Nebraska next at 64%. And Oklahoma coming on strong with the recent heat wave and drought, 58%, very poor to poor. We do have those issues creeping into the Midwest. Minnesota coming in this week, 49% of the pastures are rated very poor to poor. Some of that dryness has overlapped into the Midwest, where we see Minnesota coming in this week at 50%, very short to short, and right across the northern Corn Belt into Michigan coming in this week, 49%, very short to short. The Delta states have really dried out amid this heat and dryness of late summer. Louisiana, 81%, very short to short. Arkansas, 75%, and Mississippi, 71%.
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1: From ABC News, I'm Mike Dubusky. A single justice for the highest court in Massachusetts just wrapped up a brief hearing after Lindsey Clancy's defense attorney filed a stay attempting to block a judge from declaring a mistrial in the case. The jury came back deadlocked once again this morning after deliberating for 7 days. ABC News legal analyst Dan Abrams.
2: This is very unusual to have this kind of motion where the Supreme Court is going to weigh in within an hour on whether the judge should continue moving forward with this mistrial. In fact, I've never seen it happen before. But it just shows you how careful the judge is trying to be here.
1: President Trump is once again pushing for the Fed to not raise interest rates after a better-than-expected jobs report from the Labor Department today. It found the economy added 162,000 jobs last month, with the strongest gains in the restaurant sector.
3: This is a really critical data point for the Fed as it heads into that decision in just a couple weeks here. And what this will likely do, and I'll look at, we can kind of see as the market trades throughout the day, if traders think there's a higher probability of the Fed hiking interest rates. What this would do is give some credence to that argument that the economy could withstand an interest rate hike.
1: ABC's Elizabeth Schulze. The president also today on social media calling the conflict in Iran a war after this message from the vice president at an event yesterday.
4: Vice President J.D. Vance coming to the podium insisting it's not a war.
5: I wouldn't call it a war. Right now, there is no active shooting. I recognize there have been places where this is flared up.
4: Just days ago, the U.S. carried out a series of strikes on Iran for the first time in recent weeks. The Pentagon now reporting a grim new milestone. Nearly 800 U.S. service members wounded. 18 have died.
1: ABC's Rachel Scott. The conflict also having a big impact on oil prices, with Gas Buddy now saying a gallon of regular is $4.14 on average. You're listening to ABC News.
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0: Montana State University Northern football has gotten their feet wet and are diving in headfirst to their long and difficult schedule. The lights open with the NAIA coaches poll number 13 in week one at Carroll College and are set to engage with the coaches poll number 18 in the Montana Western Bulldogs this Saturday. Lights defensive coordinator Dylan Wampler says his guys are ready for the challenge by doing their job.
1: Again, we're just going to go back to what we do. And again, the theme of the week is do your job. And so our guys have bought into it, and it all starts with the guys on the field. There's no special call. There's no special coaching that makes the defense great. It's the guys that are on the field, and we got a good group to do that.
0: The Lights are coming off of a 30-14 loss at Carroll College last Thursday. Montana Western has yet to play a game and will enter Tillman Stadium, looking to repeat last year's 52-0 dominant win over the Lights. Kickoff is set for 1 p.m. and you can listen on your home of Northern Sports, KPQX.
2: The Havre Blue Ponies look to rebound from last weekend's loss, hosting the Billings Central Rams tonight at 7 p.m. in their second game of the season at home. Head coach Jake Eldridge said the key to earning that first win will be keeping the team's focus on its own execution and controlling what it can, rather than worrying about the strength of the opponent.
3: It's on us. You know, it's on us. Obviously, we understand that Billings Central is a great team, and they're coached very, very well, and they got good football players. But, you know, that focus isn't going to change. It's going to be on us and what we can do, what we can control.
2: Havre will try to turn things around tonight against the Rams. Kickoff is set for 7 p.m. at Blue Pony Stadium. 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Aiming to build off their strong last week's performance, the Chinook Sugar Beaters football team heads down to Shoto tonight to take on the Bulldogs at 7 p.m. Even after a 54-0 win last week at Sims, head coach Mike Jones explains where his team can improve and get better to remain undefeated after tonight.
4: It comes down to our offensive line. We've talked to them about that. It shows on film. Like, our offensive line has to be better. You know, I thought our defensive line did fairly well, all our positions, but our offensive line, and we talked to them, you know, they have to be perfect, and that's the goal each week, is they don't miss assignments and things along those lines so that the rest of the offense can hum along.
2: The Sugar Beaters will look to put that emphasis on the offensive line as they go to work against the Bulldogs and look to keep their undefeated season rolling. Kickoff is set for 7 p.m. in Shoto. 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
2: Welcome into Montana at Noon on this Friday morning of September 4th. As we start to enter the holiday weekend, remember that Montana at Noon is your number one place for North Central Montana local news, weather, funeral notices, and state news every day. Now for our joke of the day. What do they call a scientist that makes soda? A physicist. Now let's take a look at our local Weather Command forecast. Today will be mostly sunny with highs in the upper 70s and northeast winds 5 to 10 miles per hour shifting to 15 in the afternoon. Tonight will be partly cloudy with lows in the upper 40s and northwest winds 5 to 15 miles per hour. Saturday will be sunny with highs in the upper 70s and northwest winds 5 to 15 miles per hour. Saturday night will be mostly cloudy with a chance of showers at 50% and lows in the lower 50s with north winds 10 to 15 miles per hour. Sunday will be partly sunny with a chance of showers at 50% and highs in the mid 70s with northeast winds 5 to 15 miles per hour. Sunday night will be rainy with chance of precipitation near 100% and lows around 50. Monday will be rainy again with chance of precipitation at 80% and highs in the upper 60s. Monday night will be breezy and mostly cloudy with rain showers likely at 70% and lows in the upper 40s. Tuesday will be breezy and partly sunny with a chance of showers at 40% and highs in the mid 60s. And Tuesday night through Thursday will be partly cloudy with lows in the mid 40s and highs in the lower 70s. And that will do it for the first look at our local weather. Coming up on today's local news, the Hale County Commission is seeking volunteers, and a Box Elder man was sentenced on Tuesday. Stay tuned for these stories and more on this Friday edition of Montana at Noon.
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2: The Hill County Commission is seeking county residents to volunteer their time serving on a Hill County board. Commission Chairman Jake Strissel explains.
3: We have a lot of great boards, a lot of great people on our boards, and we're very thankful for them, but we still have board openings in many different areas. So you can see what board positions are available at the Hill County Courthouse. You just swing by the commissioner's office or the clerk and recorder's office. We have those on file right away if you wanted to volunteer your time and serve on some county boards.
2: You can find out about the roles and responsibilities of Hill County boards on the county's website. A Box Elder man who trafficked significant amounts of fentanyl into Montana was sentenced Tuesday to 10 years in prison, followed by 5 years of supervised release, acting U.S. Attorney Mark Steger-Smith said. Leonard Allen Parisian, 63 years of age, pleaded guilty in May earlier this year to possession with intent to distribute fentanyl. The government's alleged in court documents that Parisian was part of a group trafficking fentanyl on the Rocky Boys Indian Reservation between 2023 and 2025. Law enforcement first learned of Parisian's involvement with the group in spring 2024. An informant told officers that starting in 2020, he supplied fentanyl pills to Parisian's son, Little Al. When Little Al was sent to prison in 2023, the informant began supplying pills to Parisian, known as Big Al, who purchased between 3,000 and 6,000 fentanyl pills at a time. Big Al regularly sent couriers out of state to pick up the fentanyl from the informant. In all, the informant estimated that Big Al purchased between 15,000 and 20,000 fentanyl pills for redistribution in Montana. Montana Fish, Wildlife, and Parks offices are hosting a bear spray disposal event throughout September as part of Bear Aware Month. State wildlife officials warn that expired, damaged, or partially used bear spray canisters pose a safety risk and should not be thrown in standard household trash. Bear spray generally has a shelf life of 3 to 4 years, and residents are encouraged to check their canisters for expiration dates. In Region 6, residents can drop off their old canisters at two designated locations. In Havre, the FWP field office on Highway 2 East will accept canisters Monday through Friday between 10 a.m. and 2 p.m., and in Glasgow, items are accepted Monday through Friday from 8 a.m. to 5 p.m. at the FWP Region 6 headquarters on Airport Road. Participants who drop off old canisters during September can also enter a drawing to win a bear spray storage canister. The Havre City Council met on Tuesday, September 1st, and Wednesday, the 2nd, for its regular session and to finalize the fiscal year 2027 budget. On Tuesday night, the council approved a special property tax assessment for properties with unpaid charges for nuisance weed control. Next, the council approved Mayor Wade Bitz's appointments of Stephen Johnson and Nathan Courtnage to the City Council Health Board, alongside Councilman Mitchell Dolfe and Mayor Bitz to the board's governing body, which requires elected official representation. The council also approved two city draws, one for Water Phase 3 PER and another for Montana Main Street. Additionally, a request from the Havre Chamber of Commerce for a street closure during the Festival Days weekend tribute concert in Town Square was unanimously approved. Tuesday's meeting concluded with an opening hearing of the fiscal year 2027 budget, after which the council recessed until Wednesday the 2nd. Keep listening to new media broadcaster stations for further updates on that meeting. A flesh-eating pest is threatening American livestock, and federal agents are flying in a unique weapon to stop it. United States Customs and Border Protection is working alongside the USDA to wipe out the New World screwworm, a parasite that can be deadly to livestock, pets, and wildlife. The outbreak has already hit the Southwest with 47 confirmed cases across Texas and New Mexico. To crush the invasion, officials are using the sterile insect technique. CBP has fast-tracked 96 shipments of sterile flies from Panama into Texas airports. When these sterile males mate with wild females, the reproductive cycle stops, shrinking the population. CBP is also training frontline officers, clearing response equipment, and expedited entry for international pilots and mechanics supporting the mission. Authorities urge livestock owners and the public to stay vigilant. If you spot suspected screwworm activity, report it immediately to local animal health officials or through CBP's online portal. The Montana Fish and Wildlife Commission has officially set the state's 2026-2027 wolf harvest quota at 300 wolves following nearly 4 hours of intense debate and public comment. The new limit is lower than last year's quota of 452, but higher than the 250 wolf limit originally recommended by wildlife officials. Fish, Wildlife, and Parks biologists base their lower recommendation on a new Montana-specific population model that estimates smaller pack sizes and a lower overall wolf population. Amid over 2,300 total public comments, the commission unanimously approved a compromise amendment by Commissioner Ian Wargo. The plan divides the 300 wolf quota by region, heavily concentrated in Northwest Montana's Region 1 with 131 wolves and Region 2 with 92. Montana's wolf hunting season officially gets underway tomorrow. The Montana Legislature's Water Policy Interim Committee will hold its final meeting of the interim on September 9th in State Capitol Room 303 and online via Zoom. Lawmakers are set to review and potentially finalize several pieces of draft legislation ahead of the 2027 legislative session. The packed agenda also includes final updates on the Fox Hills Hell Creek Aquifer Study, a review of the revised 2026 Water Rights in Montana Handbook, and the final report on the House Joint Resolution 74 Water Reuse Study. Public participation is encouraged. Citizens can submit written testimony online before the meeting or provide verbal comments either in person or remotely. For questions, contact committee staffer Tony Henneman at 406-444-3593. Northwest Naturals is voluntarily recalling nearly 2,000 pounds of frozen raw cat and dog food due to potential salmonella and listeria contamination. The nationwide recall involves two products, Northwest Naturals frozen chicken recipe for cats in 2-pound bags and Northwest Naturals frozen raw diet for dogs chicken recipe in 6-pound bags. Both bacteria pose serious health risks to pets eating the food and to the owners handling it. Symptoms in humans and animals include fever, nausea, vomiting, and severe diarrhea. Health officials urge anyone who has handled these products to wash their hands and surfaces thoroughly and contact a healthcare provider or veterinarian if symptoms occur.
1: And that wraps up today's local and state news. Stay tuned to Montana at Noon because we'll have funeral notices and another look at the local weather when we return.
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1: Welcome back to Montana at Noon. We have two funeral notices today. Joseph Frank Sadler, 80 years old, passed away at his home in Phoenix, Arizona on August 28, 2026. A descendant of Chief Rocky Boy, he was born at Hill 57 in Great Falls, Montana on September 29, 1945. Please join the family for a dinner on Saturday, September 5th, 2026 at 1 p.m. with your remembrance of Joe. William Billy Lee Sargent, a proud Marine, dedicated worker, and lifelong Haver resident, passed away at the age of 77 on

0: 15 in the afternoon. Tonight will be partly cloudy with lows in the upper 40s and northwest winds 5 to 15 miles per hour. Saturday will be sunny with highs in the upper 70s and northwest winds 5 to 15 miles per hour. Saturday night will be mostly cloudy with a chance of showers at 50% and lows in the lower 50s with north winds 10 to 15 miles per hour. Sunday will be partly sunny with a chance of showers at 50% and highs in the mid-70s with northeast winds 5 to 15 miles per hour. Sunday night will be rainy with chance of precipitation near 100% and lows around 50. Monday will be rainy again with chance of precipitation at 80% and highs in the upper 60s. Monday night will be breezy and mostly cloudy with rain showers likely at 70% and lows in the upper 40s. Tuesday will be breezy and partly sunny with a chance of showers at 40% and highs in the mid 60s. And Tuesday night through Thursday will be partly cloudy with lows in the mid 40s and highs in the lower 70s. And that wraps up today's Local Weather Command forecast and this Friday edition of Montana at Noon. 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
8: Let's take a look at our extended Weather Command forecast. Today will be mostly sunny with highs in the upper 70s and northeast winds 5 to 10 miles per hour shifting to 15 in the afternoon. Tonight will be partly cloudy with lows in the upper 40s and northwest winds 5 to 15 miles per hour. Saturday will be sunny with highs in the upper 70s and northwest winds 5 to 15 miles per hour. Saturday night will be mostly cloudy with a chance of showers at 50% and lows in the lower 50s with north winds 10 to 15 miles per hour. Sunday will be partly sunny with a chance of showers at 50% and highs in the mid-70s with northeast winds 5 to 15 miles per hour. Sunday night will be rainy with chance of precipitation near 100% and lows around 50. Monday will be rainy again with chance of precipitation at 80% and highs in the upper 60s.
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11: Hi, everybody. I'm Russell Nemitz. Well, there's

0: a huge issue for those of us out here in Western Ag Network country. And a Colorado ranch dating back to the 1844 Sangre de Cristo land grant has been at the center of a long fight over access rights that came to a standstill at the base of a high fence. And now it looks like Colorado's governor is getting involved via executive order. With more on this story, here's our network's Rachel Gable.
1: Cielo Vista Ranch, an 80,000-acre property in Costilla County, known as La Sierra, dates back to a land grant of 1 million acres meant for settlement between the U.S. and Mexico. The early settlers of the land grant were allotted areas of arable land to families for farming and ranching, and other areas available for common use. The farmers used the lands for grazing, hunting, recreation, and as a source of firewood and timber. The heirs of the original land grant claimant sold their interest in the ranch to William Gilpin, Colorado's first territorial governor. The rights of the settlers remained intact until 1960, when Jack Taylor bought the land. Since then, there have been multiple lawsuits between the various owners of the property and the successors entitled to the original settlers regarding their access rights. The most recent suit was motivated by the current owner's construction of a high fence around part of the property. On September 2nd, Colorado Governor Jared Polis issued an executive order appointing former Secretary of the Interior and Ambassador Ken Salazar as special envoy to lead structured engagement with the parties involved to reach an agreement. Salazar is a lifelong resident of the San Luis Valley. He said, "I know how much this land means to the people who have called it home for generations. I'm looking forward to working alongside the community to listen closely, ask the right questions, and help find a path forward that works for all parties." For the Western Ag Network, I'm Rachel Gable.
0: All right. Thanks a lot, Rachel. And according to the executive order, the state will hire a facilitator to help support Salazar's work. Stay with us. We'll have more ag news right after this.
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0: Well, here's something fun. 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
0: Hi, everybody. I'm Russell Nimitz. 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When's the last time you hooked up that old stock trailer? If it's been a while, DPA Auctions turns ranch equipment into cold, hard cash. Online, low commissions, you set the reserve. 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Well, unfortunately, it's kind of been another lower day for live and feeder cattle future contracts. And those livestock analysts out there like DTN's Shaley Stewart say, bottom line, The news cycle here of late has been the

0: Greatest risk for the cattle market. The government trying everything they can do to reduce the cost of beef in the grocery store, but also regain some herd size. Both goals are difficult to use policy or government intervention to accomplish each of that at the same time. And of course, those headlines have riddled the cattle market here lately. Right now, October live cattle down 52 at 213.77. December is actually flat as a board at 216.12. September feeders off $1.35 at 324.5, and October off $1.10 at an even 320. Well, this week, our friends at Superior Livestock Auction wrapped up their summer video sale season with their Labor Day sale yesterday. Looking at some of the results from our part of the world, 4.5 to 5 weight steers, fall delivery, 480 up to 525. 5 to 5.5 weights, 408 up to 460. Those 5.5 to 6 weights, 395 up to 420. 6 to 6.5 weights, 367 up to 429. And 6.5 to 7 weights sold, 346 up to an even $4. And 7 to 8 weight steers, 353 up to 365. 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
0: Well, that lamb market across our region continues to look strong as ever. In fact, yesterday at the Newell Sheep Yards in western South Dakota, dang near 5,000 head, and feeder lambs were as much as 18 cents higher, 60 to 80 pounders, 355 up to 382. However, geopolitical headlines continue to drive the commodity markets mostly softer here on this Friday afternoon. December KC winter wheat down 4.5 at 811. December Chicago wheat off 11 at 743. December Minneapolis spring wheat down 8.5 at 757. But still good to see those wheat markets in that $7 to $8 money range. December corn off 3/4 at 540 and soybeans off 1 at 1314. For the Western Ag Network, I'm Russell Nimitz.
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1: The Hill County Commission is seeking county residents to volunteer their time serving on a Hill County board. Commission Chairman Jake Strassel explains.
2: We have a lot of great boards, a lot of great people on our boards, and we're very thankful for them, but we still have board openings in many different areas. So you can see what board positions are available at the Hill County Courthouse. You just swing by the commissioner's office or the clerk and recorder's office. We have those on file right away if you wanted to volunteer your time and serve on some county boards.
1: You can find out about the roles and responsibilities of Hill County boards on the county's website. The Montana Fish and Wildlife Commission has officially set the state's 2026-2027 wolf harvest quota at 300 wolves following nearly 4 hours of intense debate and public comment. The new limit is lower than last year's quota of 452, but higher than the 250 wolf limit originally recommended by wildlife officials. Amid over 2,300 total public comments, the commission unanimously approved a compromise amendment by Commissioner Ian Wargo. The plan divides the 300 wolf quota by region, heavily concentrated in Northwest Montana's Region 1 with 131 wolves and Region 2 with 92. Montana's wolf hunting season officially gets underway tomorrow. The Montana Legislature's Water Policy Interim Committee will hold its final meeting of the interim on September 9th in State Capitol Room 303 and online via Zoom. Lawmakers are set to review and potentially finalize several pieces of draft legislation ahead of the 2027 legislative session. The packed agenda also includes final updates on the Fox Hills Hell Creek Aquifer Study, a review of the revised 2026 Water Rights in Montana Handbook, and the final report on the House Joint Resolution 74 Water Reuse Study. Public participation is encouraged. Citizens can submit written testimony online before the meeting or provide verbal comments either in person or remotely. For questions, contact committee staffer Tony Henneman at 406-444-3593. This has been a production of New Media Broadcasters. Sugar Beater fans, it's time for Chinook football.
3: Bell will fake the handoff to Wicks, roll out to his left, throw to the sideline. That one's caught by Jamison Norbode, and he'll run into the end zone for the touchdown.
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3: McKenzie takes the snap, 3rd and 16, rolling out to his right, looking downfield. Throws, caught R.J. Enstrom at the 1 and into the end zone on a 3rd and 16.
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5: From ABC News, I'm Mike Dubusky. Moments ago in the courtroom deciding the fate of Lindsey Clancy.
6: At this point, I'm going to declare that the jury is deadlocked, and I'm going to declare a mistrial.
5: Judge William Sullivan making that declaration after a short-lived effort from Clancy's defense attorney, Kevin Reddington, to stay the mistrial order, which was ultimately tossed out. Sullivan now has set a date of September 29th to determine next steps. As for Clancy,
7: she is not going free. She is returning to a mental health facility to continue to receive treatment for her postpartum illnesses. The judge is preparing for the possibility of a new trial. That will be up to Plymouth County District Attorney Timothy Cruz. But after 7 days of deliberation,

0: Nation and three straight days of deadlock. The judge has declared a mistrial.
1: ABC's Aaron Katursky. Clancy was on trial for killing her three children in a case that sparked a national debate over postpartum mental health. Some better-than-expected jobs numbers out today, with the Labor Department reporting the economy added 162,000 jobs in the last month. And that's not the only place the numbers are going up.
2: So we had wages up 3.1% year over year. The reason why that matters is that we have seen in the past few months prices, inflation, is going up at a faster pace than wages. That is still the case, but that earnings, you know, people's paychecks did pick up a little bit in the last month.
1: President Trump launching a new program today, which allows some ranchers to sell meat products directly to the consumer.
3: We're going to have very strong safety inspections, as you can imagine, but we're going to have them process their own food if they want. They can go through the other places if they still exist. I don't know if they're going to exist any longer, frankly.
1: And two additional survivors have been recovered from an underground tunnel in Nepal after those devastating flash floods there last month. You're listening to ABC News.
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1: The Labor Day weekend travel rush is in full swing. ABC's Matt Rivers takes a look at the airports and the roads.
11: TSA saying they expect to screen 17 million passengers over the course of the holiday weekend, roughly 300,000 flights taking off and touching down. As for the roads, today is expected to be the busiest day for people driving. For the best times to drive, before 12 p.m. or after 8 p.m. today. On Saturday, try and avoid the afternoon hours if you can. Sunday, there shouldn't be too much traffic, but Monday, again, try and avoid the afternoon.
1: LSU's new head coach continues to face criticism ahead of the team's first game this weekend. It comes after his controversial decision to recruit several former pro players to suit up for the university, something the conference says is against their rules. ABC's Perry Russom explains.
12: In a stunning move, the SEC filing a federal lawsuit against LSU and its leadership, saying the school waged a deliberate and coordinated campaign to recruit professional athletes, breaking their rules. And new overnight, a Louisiana judge issued a preliminary injunction against the NCAA, clearing the way for LSU to put the players on their roster.
1: During that hearing, SEC's commissioner testifying that the line between professional sports and college sports needs to be maintained. And Serena and Venus Williams are reuniting. They're set to play doubles together tonight at the U.S. Open for the first time in 4 years. The Williams sisters have won 14 major doubles titles together. Mike Dubusky, ABC News.
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15: Now for a look at your local Weather Command forecast. Today will be mostly sunny with highs in the upper 70s and northeast winds 5 to 10 miles per hour shifting to 15 in the afternoon. Tonight will be partly cloudy with lows in the upper 40s and northwest winds 5 to 15 miles per hour. Saturday will be sunny with highs in the upper 70s and northwest winds 5 to 15 miles per hour.
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0: That's not bullshit. 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
1: Let's take a look at our extended Weather Command forecast. Today will be mostly sunny with highs in the upper 70s and northeast winds 5 to 10 miles per hour shifting to 15 in the afternoon. Tonight will be partly cloudy with lows in the upper 40s and northwest winds 5 to 15 miles per hour. Saturday will be sunny with highs in the upper 70s and northwest winds 5 to 15 miles per hour. Saturday night will be mostly cloudy with a chance of showers at 50% and lows in the lower 50s with north winds 10 to 15 miles per hour. Sunday will be partly sunny with a chance of showers at 50% and highs in the mid-70s with northeast winds 5 to 15 miles per hour. Sunday night will be rainy with chance of precipitation near 100% and lows around 50. Monday will be rainy again with chance of precipitation at 80% and highs in the upper 60s.
0: 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KOJM.

0: 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Karen Travers, ABC News, the White House.
1: Earlier today on social media, the president did refer to the conflict in Iran as a war. And two more survivors have been recovered in Nepal more than a week after devastating flooding swept through the Himalayas. The State Department says it's aware of about 70 Americans who are among the missing. 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
1: Ahead of the Labor Day weekend, gas prices are high, more than $4.10 on average, according to Gas Buddy. ABC's Matt Rivers says diesel prices are even higher than that.
5: Americans experiencing new pain at the pump with that new record price of diesel being set just yesterday. Of course, that's not the fuel that most Americans put in their cars every day, but it is the fuel that powers the cars and trucks that haul most of what we end up buying. It can have a negative effect on prices overall. The new record price, $5.82 per gallon per diesel, up more than $2 from a year ago.
1: Interior Secretary Doug Burgum says they're going to break ground on President Trump's proposed triumphal arch in the next 2 weeks, but now a group is asking a federal judge to issue a temporary restraining order on the project. More from ABC's Karen Hua in Washington.
6: Three Vietnam veterans and an architectural historian are suing, arguing that building the arch would need an act of Congress. And they claim the arch will be so high it'll block views of Arlington Cemetery. Under a court order, the Trump administration must file 14 days notice before any construction begins. But as of last night, nothing was filed.
1: A federal panel that is supposed to meet to approve this project has only given preliminary approval and doesn't meet again until next month. And former Olympian David Hearn is asking a judge to formally bar federal prosecutors from seeking new charges against him in the reflecting pool vandalism case. I'm Mike Dubusky, ABC News.
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8: Now for a look at your local Weather Command forecast. Today will be mostly sunny with highs in the upper 70s and northeast winds 5 to 10 miles per hour shifting to 15 in the afternoon. Tonight will be partly cloudy with lows in the upper 40s and northwest winds 5 to 15 miles per hour. Saturday will be sunny with highs in the upper 70s and northwest winds 5 to 15 miles per hour.
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0: Cougar fans, it's time for Chinook football.
1: Bell will fake the handoff to Wicks, roll out to his left, throw to the sideline. That one's caught by Jameson Norbode, and he'll run into the end zone for the touchdown.
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1: McKenzie takes the snap, 3rd and 16, rolling out to his right, looking downfield, throws, caught R.J. Engstrom at the 1 and into the end zone on a 3rd and 16.
0: It's Chinook football live from Shoto High School on KRYK Friday the 4th at 7 p.m.
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0: Harlem Public Library will be hosting the After School Squad, a STEAM program for children in elementary school, covering science, technology, engineering, arts, and math. 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

0: Located in the heart of dinosaur country, the Great Plains Dinosaur Museum in Malta features many fossils, including plant, invertebrates, fish, turtles, crocodiles, and a variety of Jurassic and Cretaceous dinosaur species. Among the dinosaur fossils are Triceratops, Stegoceras, Camarasaurus, a horned dinosaur called Maltaceratops, and new and yet unnamed species of raptor dinosaur and several remarkably preserved hadrosaurs, including juvenile and adult specimen. The most recognized exhibit is that of Leonardo, a mummified duckbill, Broccola ophocerus, candensis. Field digs and educational programs are offered for adults and children through the summer. Winter by appointment only. 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
1: Let's take a look at our extended Weather Command forecast. Today will be mostly sunny with highs in the upper 70s and northeast winds 5 to 10 miles per hour shifting to 15 in the afternoon. Tonight will be partly cloudy with lows in the upper 40s and northwest winds 5 to 15 miles per hour. Saturday will be sunny with highs in the upper 70s and northwest winds 5 to 15 miles per hour. Saturday night will be mostly cloudy with a chance of showers at 50% and lows in the lower 50s with north winds 10 to 15 miles per hour. Sunday will be partly sunny with a chance of showers at 50% and highs in the mid-70s with northeast winds 5 to 15 miles per hour. Sunday night will be rainy with chance of precipitation near 100% and lows around 50. Monday will be rainy again with chance of precipitation at 80% and highs in the upper 60s.
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1: Coming up, the Hill County Commission is seeking volunteers to serve on a Hill County board, and the Montana FWP Commission has officially set the state's 2026-27 wolf harvest quota.
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0: want the moment to be a wonderful memory for the rest of your lives. 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J.M. 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
2: The Hill County Commission is seeking county residents to volunteer their time serving on a Hill County board. Commission Chairman Jake Strissel explains.
3: We have a lot of great boards, a lot of great people on our boards, and we're very thankful for them, but we still have board openings in many different areas. So you can see what board positions are available at the Hill County Courthouse. You just swing by the commissioner's office or the clerk and recorder's office. We have those on file right away if you wanted to volunteer your time and serve on some county boards.
2: You can find out about the roles and responsibilities of Hill County boards on the county's website. The Havre City Council met on Tuesday, September 1st and Wednesday the 2nd for its regular session and to finalize the fiscal year 2027 budget. On Tuesday night, the council approved a special property tax assessment for properties with unpaid charges for nuisance weed control. Next, the council approved Mayor Wade Bitz's appointments of Stephen Johnson and Nathan Courtnage to the City Council Health Board, alongside Councilman Mitchell Dolfe and Mayor Bitz to the board's governing body, which requires elected official representation. The council also approved two city draws, one for Water Phase 3 PER and another for Montana Main Street. Additionally, a request from the Havre Chamber of Commerce for a street closure during the Festival Days weekend tribute concert in Town Square was unanimously approved. Tuesday's meeting concluded with an opening hearing of the fiscal year 2027 budget, after which the council recessed until Wednesday the 2nd. Keep listening to new media broadcaster stations for further updates on that meeting. The Montana Fish and Wildlife Commission has officially set the state's 2026-2027 wolf harvest quota at 300 wolves following nearly 4 hours of intense debate and public comment. The new limit is lower than last year's quota of 452, but higher than the 250 wolf limit originally recommended by wildlife officials. Fish, Wildlife, and Parks biologists base their lower recommendation on a new Montana-specific population model that estimates smaller pack sizes and a lower overall wolf population. Amid over 2,300 total public comments, the commission unanimously approved a compromise amendment by Commissioner Ian Wargo. The plan divides the 300 wolf quota by region, heavily concentrated in Northwest Montana's Region 1 with 131 wolves and Region 2 with 92. Montana's wolf hunting season officially gets underway tomorrow. Northwest Naturals is voluntarily recalling nearly 2,000 pounds of frozen raw cat and dog food due to potential salmonella and listeria contamination. The nationwide recall involves two products, Northwest Naturals Frozen Chicken Recipe for Cats in 2-pound bags and Northwest Naturals Frozen Raw Diet for Dogs Chicken Recipe in 6-pound bags. Both bacteria pose serious health risks to pets eating the food and to the owners handling it. Symptoms in humans and animals include fever, nausea, vomiting, and severe diarrhea. Health officials urge anyone who has handled these products to wash their hands and surfaces thoroughly and contact a healthcare provider or veterinarian if symptoms occur. The Montana Legislature's Water Policy Interim Committee will hold its final meeting of the interim on September 9th in State Capitol Room 303 and online via Zoom. Public participation is encouraged. Citizens can submit written testimony online before the meeting or provide verbal comments either in person or remotely. For questions, contact committee staffer Tony Henneman at 406-444-3593. This has been a production of New Media Broadcasters.
4: From ABC News, I'm Mike Dubusky. Today in a Plymouth, Massachusetts courtroom, a judge declaring a mistrial in the case against Lindsay Clancy. ABC's Aaron Katursky.
5: They worked over 7 days, about 40 hours, to reach a unanimous verdict and couldn't, it appears, because of a lone holdout juror who was determined to see Lindsay Clancy convicted of what we're not sure. First degree, second degree murder, manslaughter. The judge did not say, and neither did the note from the foreperson indicating the juror was a holdout. Kevin Reddington.

0: is going to be filing a motion to reconsider.
1: Reddington earlier today filed a last-minute effort to stay that mistrial declaration, though that effort was ultimately shot down. Judge Sullivan scheduled a new date, September 29th, to discuss next steps. 162,000 jobs were added to the U.S. economy last month, according to the latest numbers out of the Labor Department today. That's about three times what economists had been expecting. Kevin Hassett, the director of the National Economic Council.
2: If you go down into the details, you can see why. It's people, because of the tariffs, are onshoring production. We have almost 90,000 people building factories right now, which is an unheard of number.
1: President Trump has used the report to advocate for the Federal Reserve to not raise interest rates. Their next meeting is in just a few weeks. And a rare bit of good news out of Nepal after last month's deadly flash flooding.
3: Two men have been found alive 9 days after that catastrophic landslide devastated Nepal and Tibet. Video shows about a dozen rescuers pulling the men from a narrow hole in the ground. They're hydropower workers stuck in the tunnels filled with the mud and debris from that massive wall of water that swept through these valleys. Both men are reportedly in a stable condition, but with injuries to their arms and legs, they were airlifted to the hospital in Kathmandu.
1: ABC's James Longman, you're listening to ABC News.
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1: 52-year-old Christian Castro allegedly lied about shooting through a door during a January incident where a man was hit with a bullet. He initially said he was attacked by several people, but video evidence soon afterwards directly contradicted Castro and another agent's account.
8: It's the first time that we've seen the Justice Department, the federal government, get involved and actually prosecute one of the federal agents that were dispatched in these immigration surges that we saw earlier this year. And these charges against Castro come after federal officials say that he lied about that account of his interactions with two of these undocumented immigrants in Minneapolis.
1: ABC's Alex Mallon. Some more changes underway at the Pentagon after a high-profile departure.
9: Just days after the Secretary of the Army resigned, following months of tension with Defense Secretary Pete Hegseth, President Trump has now tapped Adam Tell to take over as acting Army Secretary. Tell is the Army's top civilian leader, whose most recent role was overseeing the Army Corps of Engineers.
1: ABC's Victor Akendo. A man was arrested yesterday for unruly behavior on an American Airlines flight, appearing to be inebriated and yelling racial and homophobic language. The incident caused the plane to divert to Baltimore.
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18: Your weather command forecast. Tonight, partly cloudy. 20% chance of evening rain showers. Low near 50. Northwest wind 5 to 15 miles per hour. Tomorrow, sunny. High in the upper 70s. North wind 5 to 15 miles per hour. Tomorrow night, partly cloudy with a slight chance of rain showers in the evening. Mostly cloudy with a 50% chance of rain showers and slight chance of thunderstorms after midnight. Low in the mid-50s.
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2: Welcome into the first Prep Sports Preview of the year for the 2026-27 high school sports season. 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On this week's episode, we will recap last week's Havre and Chinooks football games and what both head coaches are looking for their teams to improve on heading into their next week's game. We will also be taking a look at the upcoming volleyball schedules for both high schools. The high school football season is upon us, and the Havre Blue Ponies saw their action start at home last Friday night with a loss to the Whitefish Bulldogs. Head coach Jake Eldridge shares his thoughts on what his team is focusing on heading into this week's matchup versus the Billings Central Rams.
3: It's on us. You know, it's on us. Obviously, we understand that Billings Central is a great team and they're coached very, very well and they got good football players. But, you know, that focus isn't going to change. It's going to be on us and what we can do, what we can control, you know, how we handle our business and our preparation, you know, day in and day out throughout the week to put us in a situation where we can go out and we can feel confident to be able to compete. So just focused on us and getting better day by day. And, you know, once Friday comes, it's time to quit thinking and it's just time to go out and play. So that's where we're at right now.
2: That game versus Billings Central will be at home at Blue Pony Stadium Friday night at 7 o'clock. Chinooks football season is also underway with their first game in the books defeating Sims High 54-0. Head coach Mike Jones tells us where even after a dominant win, his team needs to improve on more.
4: It comes down to our offensive line. We've talked to them about that. It shows on film. Like, our offensive line has to be better. You know, I thought our defensive line did fairly well, all our positions, but our offensive line, and we talked to them, you know, they have to be perfect, and that's the goal each week is they don't miss assignments and things along those lines so that the rest of the offense can hum along. So
2: the Beaters will travel down to Shoto to take on the Bulldogs Friday night at 7 o'clock. Both high schools will see upcoming volleyball action, with Havre competing Friday and Saturday night with their volleyball tip-off tournament, and Chinook's team will be on the road against Fort Benton and then home Saturday for a tournament as well. And that'll wrap up this week's edition of Prep Sports Preview. 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
3: McKenzie takes

0: snap, 3rd and 16. Rolling out to his right, looking downfield. Throws, caught, R.J. Enstrom at the 1 and into the end zone on a 3rd and 16.
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9: Now for an extended look at your Weather Command forecast. Tonight, partly cloudy, 20% chance of evening rain showers, low near 50. Northwest wind 5 to 15 miles per hour. Tomorrow, sunny, high in the upper 70s, north wind 5 to 15 miles per hour. Tomorrow night, partly cloudy with a slight chance of rain showers in the evening. Mostly cloudy with a 50% chance of rain showers and slight chance of thunderstorms after midnight. Low in the mid-50s. North wind 5 to 15 miles per hour. Sunday mostly cloudy. 70% chance of rain showers in the morning. Becoming rain showers with a chance of thunderstorms in the afternoon. High in the mid-70s. Northeast wind 5 to 15 miles per hour. Sunday night, near 100% chance of rain showers with a chance of thunderstorms, low in the mid-50s. Monday, 90% chance of rain showers with slight chance of thunderstorms, high in the upper 60s.
10: 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The LA Rams have been cemented as the heavyweight favorite of the world to win the Lombardi Trophy because they added one guy.
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1: Coming up, a Box Elder man was sentenced to 10 years in prison for trafficking fentanyl into Montana, and federal agents are flying in a unique weapon to stop New World Screwworm.
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1: A box elder man who trafficked significant amounts of fentanyl into Montana was sentenced Tuesday to 10 years in prison, followed by 5 years of supervised release, Acting U.S. Attorney Mark Steger-Smith said. Leonard Allen Parisian, 63 years of age, pleaded guilty in May earlier this year to possession with intent to distribute fentanyl. The government's alleged in court documents that Parisian was part of a group trafficking fentanyl on the Rocky Boys Indian Reservation between 2023 and 2025. Law enforcement first learned of Parisian's involvement with the group in spring 2024. An informant told officers that starting in 2020, he supplied fentanyl pills to Parisian's son, Little Al. When Little Al was sent to prison in 2023, the informant began supplying pills to Parisian, known as Big Al, who purchased between 3,000 and 6,000 fentanyl pills at a time. Big Al regularly sent couriers out of state to pick up the fentanyl from the informant. In all, the informant estimated that Big Al purchased between 15,000 and 20,000 fentanyl pills for redistribution in Montana. Montana Fish, Wildlife, and Parks offices are hosting a bear spray disposal event throughout September as part of Bear Aware Month. State wildlife officials warn that expired, damaged, or partially used bear spray canisters pose a safety risk and should not be thrown in standard household trash. In Region 6, residents can drop off their old canisters at two designated locations. In Havre, the FWP field office on Highway 2 East will accept canisters Monday through Friday between 10 a.m. and 2 p.m. And in Glasgow, items are accepted Monday through Friday from 8 a.m. to 5 p.m. at the FWP Region 6 headquarters on Airport Road. Participants who drop off old canisters during September can also enter a drawing to win a bear spray storage canister. A flesh-eating pest is threatening American livestock, and federal agents are flying in a unique weapon to stop it. United States Customs and Border Protection is working alongside the USDA to wipe out the New World screwworm, a parasite that can be deadly to livestock, pets, and wildlife. The outbreak has already hit the Southwest with 47 confirmed cases across Texas and New Mexico. To crush the invasion, officials are using the sterile insect technique. CBP has fast-tracked 96 shipments of sterile flies from Panama into Texas airports. When these sterile males mate with wild females, the reproductive cycle stops, shrinking the population. CBP is also training frontline officers, clearing response equipment, and expedited entry for international pilots and mechanics supporting the mission. Authorities urge livestock owners and the public to stay vigilant. If you spot suspected screwworm activity, report it immediately to local animal health officials or through CBP's online portal. The Montana Legislature's Water Policy Interim Committee will hold its final meeting of the interim on September 9th in State Capitol Room 303 and online via Zoom. Lawmakers are set to review and potentially finalize several pieces of draft legislation ahead of the 2027 legislative session. The packed agenda also includes final updates on the Fox Hills Hell Creek Aquifer Study, a review of the revised 2026 Water Rights in Montana Handbook, and the final report on the House Joint Resolution 74 Water Reuse Study. Public participation is encouraged. Citizens can submit written testimony online before the meeting or provide verbal comments either in person or remotely. For questions, contact committee staffer Tony Henneman at 406-444-3593. This has been a production of New Media Broadcasters.
2: From ABC News, I'm Mike Tabosky. The deadlocked jury in the Lindsey Clancy trial was dismissed today, with Judge William Sullivan declaring the case a mistrial. Kevin Reddington, Clancy's defense attorney, had tried to issue a stay on that declaration. His effort was ultimately unsuccessful. He also says the deadlock came down to one juror looking to convict Clancy for the murder of her three children, despite expressing a reasonable doubt.
3: Where do I begin to thank these jurors? Minus one.
2: ABC News legal contributor Brian Buckmeyer.
4: I'm surprised at how we got here. I am not surprised at the result. I don't think anyone could have predicted that we would be running from one court to the next, getting a hearing in between, a mistrial. No one, I think, could have foreseen this, regardless of what experience you have in the criminal justice system.
2: Sullivan says the court will reconvene on September 29th to discuss next steps. Labor Day road trips are going to be expensive this year, with Gas Buddy now saying the nationwide average is up to $3.14 a gallon.
5: Oil analysts say most areas will likely see gas prices going higher in the coming days after oil prices spiked earlier this week. California has the highest prices, regular unleaded, now sitting at around $5.79 a gallon, according to Gas Buddy. Alex Stone, ABC News.

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3: 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That one's caught by Jamison Norbode, and he'll run into the end zone for the touchdown.
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3: McKenzie takes the snap, 3rd and 16, rolling out to his right, looking downfield. Throws, caught R.J. Engstrom at the 1 and into the end zone on a 3rd and 16.
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0: Here's your area road conditions for Friday, September 4th, as reported by the Montana Department of Transportation. Throughout the region, there are mostly clear skies with no precipitation expected, visibility up to 10 miles, and winds coming from the west and northwest at 10 to 20 miles per hour. On U.S. Highway 2 in Havre, between mile markers 381.3 and 383.8, there is road repair and panel replacement on 1st Street from 9th Avenue West to 4th Avenue West. And also on U.S. Highway 2, from mile markers 375.8 to 376.4, there is construction being done on the side slopes and ditch of the highway. Watch for trucks and equipment. And on U.S. 191, between mile markers 86 and 88.5, there is construction on Fred Robinson and Armels Creek Bridge. For your Friday Road Report, I'm Evan Suarez, reporting with New Media Broadcasters.
1: Now for an extended look at your Weather Command forecast. Tonight, partly cloudy, 20% chance of evening rain showers, low near 50, northwest wind 5 to 15 miles per hour. Tomorrow, sunny, high in the upper 70s, north wind 5 to 15 miles per hour. Tomorrow night, partly cloudy with a slight chance of rain showers in the evening, mostly cloudy with a 50% chance of rain showers and slight chance of thunderstorms after midnight. Low in the mid-50s, north wind 5 to 15 miles per hour. Sunday, mostly cloudy, 70% chance of rain showers in the morning, becoming rain showers with a chance of thunderstorms in the afternoon. High in the mid-70s, northeast wind 5 to 15 miles per hour. Sunday night, near 100% chance of rain showers with a chance of thunderstorms, low in the mid-50s. Monday, 90% chance of rain showers with slight chance of thunderstorms, high in the upper 60s.
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1: Coming up, the Hill County Commission is seeking volunteers to serve on a Hill County board, and the Montana FWP Commission has officially set the state's 2026-27 wolf harvest quota.
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1: The Hill County Commission is seeking county residents to volunteer their time serving on a Hill County board. Commission Chairman Jake Strissel explains.
4: We have a lot of great boards, a lot of great people on our boards, and we're very thankful for them, but we still have board openings in many different areas. So you can see what board positions are available at the Hill County Courthouse. You just swing by the commissioner's office.

0: boards on the county's website. The Havre City Council met on Tuesday, September 1st and Wednesday the 2nd for its regular session and to finalize the fiscal year 2027 budget. On Tuesday night, the council approved a special property tax assessment for properties with unpaid charges for nuisance weed control. Next, the council approved Mayor Wade Bitz's appointments of Stephen Johnson and Nathan Courtnage to the City Council Health Board, alongside Councilman Mitchell Dolfe and Mayor Bitz to the board's governing body, which requires elected official representation. The council also approved two city draws, one for Water Phase 3 PER and another for Montana Main Street. Additionally, a request from the Havre Chamber of Commerce for a street closure during the Festival Days weekend tribute concert in Town Square was unanimously approved. Tuesday's meeting concluded with an opening hearing of the fiscal year 2027 budget, after which the council recessed until Wednesday the 2nd. Keep listening to new media broadcaster stations for further updates on that meeting. The Montana Fish and Wildlife Commission has officially set the state's 2026-2027 wolf harvest quota at 300 wolves following nearly 4 hours of intense debate and public comment. The new limit is lower than last year's quota of 452, but higher than the 250 wolf limit originally recommended by wildlife officials. Fish, Wildlife, and Parks biologists base their lower recommendation on a new Montana-specific population model that estimates smaller pack sizes and a lower overall wolf population. Amid over 2,300 total public comments, the commission unanimously approved a compromise amendment by Commissioner Ian Wargo. The plan divides the 300 wolf quota by region, heavily concentrated in Northwest Montana's Region 1 with 131 wolves and Region 2 with 92. Montana's wolf hunting season officially gets underway tomorrow. Northwest Naturals is voluntarily recalling nearly 2,000 pounds of frozen raw cat and dog food due to potential salmonella and listeria contamination. The nationwide recall involves two products, Northwest Naturals Frozen Chicken Recipe for Cats in 2-pound bags and Northwest Naturals Frozen Raw Diet for Dogs Chicken Recipe in 6-pound bags. Both bacteria pose serious health risks to pets eating the food and to the owners handling it. Symptoms in humans and animals include fever, nausea, vomiting, and severe diarrhea. Health officials urge anyone who has handled these products to wash their hands and surfaces thoroughly and contact a healthcare provider or veterinarian if symptoms occur. The Montana Legislature's Water Policy Interim Committee will hold its final meeting of the interim on September 9th in State Capitol Room 303 and online via Zoom. Public participation is encouraged. Citizens can submit written testimony online before the meeting or provide verbal comments either in person or remotely. For questions, contact committee staffer Tony Henneman at 406-444-3593. This has been a production of New Media Broadcasters.
1: From ABC News, I'm Dave Packer, the judge declaring a mistrial in the Lindsay Clancy murder case. This after the Massachusetts Supreme Court blocked a last-ditch effort from her attorney to remove a holdout juror. Clancy's lead attorney, Kevin Reddington, alluded to that lone juror.
2: Where do I begin to thank these jurors? Minus one.
1: ABC's Aaron Katursky in Plymouth says for Lindsay, this means that she'll head back to square one.
3: She is not going free. She is returning to a mental health facility to continue to receive treatment for her postpartum illnesses. The judge is preparing for the possibility of a new trial. That will be up to Plymouth County District Attorney Timothy Cruz. But after 7 days of deliberation and 3 straight days of deadlock, the judge has declared a mistrial.
1: In Nepal, a miracle in the mud.
4: Two men have been found alive 9 days after that catastrophic landslide devastated Nepal and Tibet. About a dozen rescuers pulling the men from a narrow hole in the ground. They're hydropower workers stuck in the tunnels filled with the mud and debris from that massive wall of water that swept through these valleys and is now known to have killed more than 1,200 people.
1: ABC's James Longman. The Labor Day weekend travel rush is in full swing and ABC's Matt Rivers taking a look at the airports and the roads.
5: TSA saying they expect to screen 17 million passengers over the course of the holiday weekend, roughly 300,000 flights taking off and touching down. As for the roads, today is expected to be the busiest day for people driving. For the best times to drive after 8 p.m. today. On Saturday, try and avoid the afternoon hours if you can. Sunday, there shouldn't be too much traffic, but Monday, again, try and avoid the afternoon.
1: The U.S. economy adding 162,000 jobs last month. That's far more than analysts expected and restoked fears that the Fed might consider another rate cut sooner than later. You're listening to ABC News.
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3: Arguments on dismissing charges Hearn vandalized the Lincoln Memorial Reflecting Pool last month. The Department of Justice moved to dismiss the charges, but a push for them to be dismissed without prejudice, which would leave the door open to recharge Hearn in the future. After President Trump indicated that the U.S. might move its neutral position on the disputed British-controlled Falkland Islands, Argentina now appearing to ramp up its efforts to stake their own claim. ABC's Lama Hassan has more.
4: President Javier Milei is restating a long-standing position that Argentina has taken for many, many years, that when it comes to the Falkland Islands, or Las Malvinas as they are known, they have long tried to claim them as theirs. And what is new is that the rhetoric is definitely heating up. In a televised overnight address to the nation, Milei talked about plans to build a naval base, which he wants it to be very close to the Falkland Islands, a bit of a warning, if you like.
3: The National Highway Safety Administration today announced a safety probe into Tesla cyber cabs. This is a day after the company launched the taxi service in Austin, Texas, with 1,000 gold-colored cabs. Now, those cars have no brake pedals, no gas pedals, no steering wheels, and no mirrors. The National Transportation Safety Board will check that the cyber cabs comply with federal rules. Dave Packer, ABC News.
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6: Your Weather Command forecast. Tonight, partly cloudy, 20% chance of evening rain showers, low near 50. Northwest wind 5 to 15 miles per hour. Tomorrow, sunny, high in the upper 70s, north wind 5 to 15 miles per hour. Tomorrow night, partly cloudy with a slight chance of rain showers in the evening, mostly cloudy with a 50% chance of rain showers and slight chance of thunderstorms after midnight, low in the mid 50s.
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1: Hi, everybody. I'm Russell Nemitz. Well, expanding markets for ethanol is a key priority as the U.S. Grains and Bioproducts Council's new chairman, Jay Reiners, steps away from day-to-day farming after 35 years on his central Nebraska farm to focus on international trade. He says the council is busy given the Trump administration's strong emphasis on trade.
2: It's made our overseas offices jump up and down because, I mean, now everyone's, I mean, yes, they did a lot of legwork talking trade and all that stuff, but now the administration is actually pushing it. So we're busy. We're very busy.
1: Now, his theme for the year is feeding and fueling the world. And he says it's easy to focus on planting and harvest and miss the end users of U.S. corn, ethanol, DDGs, sorghum, and barley.
2: You know, we get in our daily grind, and then we kind of forget where our end product actually goes to. And that is one thing that is vitally important is to understand, yes, crop prices suck now, inputs are high, la-da-da-da-da, but you have to remember we have end users overseas that appreciate what the American farmer does for not only their companies, but their countrymen also.
1: Again, that was new U.S. Grains and Bioproducts Council Chairman Jay Reiners out of Nebraska.
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1: Well, this week, the U.S. Department of Justice announced it's expanding its ongoing investigation into beef affordability to include 8 of the nation's largest grocery retailers, including Kroger, Walmart, Albertsons, Costco, and Amazon. The investigation thus far has focused on our nation's 4 largest meat packers. RCAF USA welcomed the

0: raises serious questions about market power. For the Western Ag Network, I'm Russell Nemitz.
1: What's in a name? 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
2: From ABC News, Tech Trends. Augmented reality has found its way into an operating room. Medical technology company Stryker now says an app it created for Apple's Vision Pro headset was used during a hip surgery at Duke Health. The company says it's the first time the app has been used in a real-world operation. The Vision Pro would allow the surgeon to see the patient, but also see things like surgical planning tools and CT scans. AI chip giant NVIDIA is spending $13 billion to buy AI platform Hugging Face. Researchers use it to share millions of artificial intelligence models. NVIDIA is promising to keep the platform open to everyone. Hugging Face is also the company that was hacked by rogue AI agents from OpenAI. And you may be able to get into some very real conversations in the comment section of TikTok soon. The platform is introducing audio, meaning people will be able to leave voice comments running up to a full minute on a video. They'll only be available, though, to users 18 and older. With Tech Trends, I'm Sherry Preston, ABC News.
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3: It's MSU Northern versus Montana Western on Saturday at 1 p.m. on your home of the Lights, KPQX. Montana State University Northern football has gotten their feet wet and are diving in headfirst to their long and difficult schedule. The Lights open with the NAIA coaches poll number 13 in week one at Carroll College and are set to engage with the coaches poll number 18 in the Montana Western Bulldogs this Saturday. Lights defensive coordinator Dylan Wampler says his guys are ready for the challenge by doing their job.
5: Again, we're just going to go back to what we do. And again, the theme of the week is do your job. And so our guys have bought into it, and it all starts with the guys on the field. There's no special call. There's no special coaching that makes the defense great. It's the guys that are on the field, and we got a good group to do that.
3: The Lights are coming off of a 30-14 loss at Carroll College last Thursday. Montana Western has yet to play a game and will enter Tillman Stadium, looking to repeat last year's 52-0 dominant win over the Lights. Kickoff is set for 1 p.m. and you can listen on your home of Northern Sports, KPQX.
6: The Haver Blue Ponies look to rebound from last weekend's loss, hosting the Billings Central Rams tonight at 7 p.m. in their second game of the season at home. Head coach Jake Eldridge said the key to earning that first win will be keeping the team's focus on its own execution and controlling what it can, rather than worrying about the strength of the opponent.
7: It's on us. You know, it's on us. Obviously, we understand that Billings Central is a great team, and they're coached very, very well, and they got good football players. But, you know, that focus isn't going to change. It's going to be on us and what we can do, what we can control.
6: Haver will try to turn things around tonight against the Rams. Kickoff is set for 7 p.m. at Blue Pony Stadium. 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Aiming to build off their strong last week's performance, the Chinook Sugarbeaters football team heads down to Shoto tonight to take on the Bulldogs at 7 p.m. Even after a 54-0 win last week at Sims, head coach Mike Jones explains where his team can improve and get better to remain undefeated after tonight.
8: It comes down to our offensive line. We've talked to them about that. It shows on film. Like, our offensive line has to be better. You know, I thought our defensive line did fairly well, all our positions, but our offensive line, and we talked to them, you know, they have to be perfect, and that's the goal each week, is they don't miss assignments and things along those lines so that the rest of the offense can hum along.
6: The Sugar Beaters will look to put that emphasis on the offensive line as they go to work against the Bulldogs and look to keep their undefeated season rolling. Kickoff is set for 7 p.m. in Shoto. 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
3: 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Blue Pony Volleyball on Friday and Saturday, they will host the Haver High Tip-Off Tournament. On Friday, September 4th, Haver High Cross Country will be at Hardin, and Haver High Football will host the Billings Central Rams with kickoff at 7 p.m. And you can listen on KOJM. For Chinook Sugar Beater Sports, Thursday, September 3rd, Chinook Volleyball will be at Fort Benton, and the cross country team will be at the Shelby Invite. On Friday, September 4th, Chinook Football will be in Shodo with kickoff at 7 p.m., and you can listen on KRYK. And then on Saturday, September 5th, the Sugar Beater Volleyball team will host their tournament.
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9: I'm Ed Mankin. The start of Labor Day weekend means the first full weekend of college football. Three ranked teams will be in action tonight. Number 10 Oklahoma will be home to take on UTEP. Number 7 Miami will be on the road to visit Stanford, with that game being on ESPN. And also number 14 USC is home to take on Fresno State. The Trojans will be looking to go 2-0 on the season. Meanwhile, on the heels of a court ruling involving players who originally turned pro getting a chance to come back to LSU, ESPN analyst and former coach Nick Saban says there is chaos now in college football.
10: I mean, just think, Pat, 5 or 10 years ago, or even when you played in the league. I mean, it was not even anything that could ever be

0: race, the Cleveland Guardians hold the final wild card spot, a half game ahead of both the Rangers and the Blue Jays. Toronto is in action tonight as the Blue Jays visit the Royals. Meanwhile, the Rangers are also two games behind the Astros in the AL West race. The Rangers host the AL East leading Rays. Meanwhile, the White Sox host the Twins. Chicago still leading the Guardians by three games in the American League Central race. There were no major upsets early in the day at the U.S. Open. Jesse Pekulu and Arila Sabalenka were among those who advanced on the women's side, while Daniil Medvedev was among the winners in men's action.
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5: 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I'm Joshua Weiss. Today, USDA meteorologist Brad Rippey discusses spring wheat harvest and a look back at recent temperature changes over the past few months.
6: The northern spring wheat harvest, that is showing a favorable and rather quick harvest for this crop. 77% of the U.S. spring wheat harvested on August 30th. That's well ahead of the five-year average of 68% and last year's 69%. The range of progress on spring wheat goes from about two-thirds complete, 66% in Montana. That is slightly behind the five-year average of 77%, but then all the way up to almost complete in South Dakota, where 95% of the crop cut by August 30th. By the time the end of July came and went, we were looking at some numbers that were basically off the charts. We ended up with a July average temperature across the country of nearly 77 degrees Fahrenheit. That is 3.3 degrees above the 20th century mean. It also represents the warmest month that we have ever seen across the lower 48 states. The way the heat was distributed, the upper Midwest and northern plains kind of caught the brunt of that. It turned out to be the second hottest July on record in North Dakota, fifth hottest in South Dakota and Minnesota. And then the heat was actually rather expansive. If you look at all 48 states across the continental U.S., every single one of those states fit within the upper one-third of the historical distribution. So we have a 132-year period of record. Every single state was in that upper third of the historical record. So pretty expansive warmth, but that heat was particularly intense in key production areas of the northern plains and upper Midwest. On the flip side, we've got a lot of problems out there, mainly in the western and central United States. We do have 7 of our western states coming in with pasture and rangeland conditions at least 40% very poor to poor, led by Arizona at 72%, Wyoming at 71%. Those issues also extend into the Great Plains and even the upper Midwest. South Dakota leads the Great Plains, 67%, very poor to poor. Nebraska next at 64%. And Oklahoma coming on strong with the recent

0: heat wave and drought, 58% very poor to poor. We do have those issues creeping into the Midwest. Minnesota coming in this week, 49% of the pastures are rated very poor to poor. Some of that dryness has overlapped into the Midwest, where we see Minnesota coming in this week at 50%, very short to short, and right across the northern Corn Belt into Michigan coming in this week, 49%, very short to short. The Delta states have really dried out amid this heat and dryness of late summer. Louisiana, 81%, very short to short. Arkansas, 75%, and Mississippi, 71%.
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2: Now for an extended look at your Weather Command forecast. Tonight, partly cloudy, 20% chance of evening rain showers, low near 50. Northwest wind 5 to 15 miles per hour. Tomorrow, sunny, high in the upper 70s, north wind 5 to 15 miles per hour. Tomorrow night, partly cloudy with a slight chance of rain showers in the evening. Mostly cloudy with a 50% chance of rain showers and slight chance of thunderstorms after midnight. Low in the mid-50s. North wind 5 to 15 miles per hour. Sunday mostly cloudy. 70% chance of rain showers in the morning. Becoming rain showers with a chance of thunderstorms in the afternoon. High in the mid-70s. Northeast wind 5 to 15 miles per hour. Sunday night, near 100% chance of rain showers with a chance of thunderstorms, low in the mid-50s. Monday, 90% chance of rain showers with slight chance of thunderstorms, high in the upper 60s.
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3: 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There's a rumor it started, can you believe this, in a barn. And now, the winds are picking up. Wait, we're getting reports it's jumped the street. Entire blocks are catching. People are leaving their homes. They're being told, everyone head for the lake. This is spreading faster than anyone expected. They're telling us to head for the lake now. Flames are leaping from rooftop to rooftop. The sky is glowing. There's embers falling like rain. We'll keep you informed.
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1: A Box Elder man who trafficked significant amounts of fentanyl into Montana was sentenced Tuesday to 10 years in prison, followed by 5 years of supervised release, Acting U.S. Attorney Mark Steger-Smith said. Leonard Allen Parisian, 63 years of age, pleaded guilty in May earlier this year to possession with intent to distribute fentanyl. The government's alleged in court documents that Parisian was part of a group trafficking fentanyl on the Rocky Boys Indian Reservation between 2023 and 2025. Law enforcement first learned of Parisian's involvement with the group in spring 2024. An informant told officers that starting in 2020, he supplied fentanyl pills to Parisian's son, Little Al. When Little Al was sent to prison in 2023, the informant began supplying pills to Parisian, known as Big Al, who purchased between 3,000 and 6,000 fentanyl pills at a time. Big Al regularly sent couriers out of state to pick up the fentanyl from the informant. In all, the informant estimated that Big Al purchased between 15,000 and 20,000 fentanyl pills for redistribution in Montana. Montana Fish, Wildlife, and Parks offices are